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We're at that time to go ahead and give away some stuff for Friday afternoon. I got a pair of tickets for you to go to U-Fest. Coming up on September 12th at Talking Stick Resort Amphitheater, Godsmack headlining, along with the Stone Temple Pilots and Dorothy. Would you and a friend like to go to U-Fest? Give me a call right now. 8th caller, 602-585-9800. Good luck.

0: Blind Melon and No Rain, 98KUPD. And it's not looking like there's going to be any rain for the next couple of days. I just saw online right now that Phoenix has officially hit 117 degrees today. How hot is that out there? I mean, brutal. And I want to congratulate Danielle. She picked up U-Fest tickets. She's actually a horse trainer. She told me it was brutal out there today. So whatever you're doing this weekend, stay out of the heat. But if you want to be out in the heat, that's your choice. But make sure you are hydrating, staying cool, and indoors, because that heat can definitely give you a serious case of that heat exhaustion or a heat stroke. And how's it going? It's the Shan Man for your Friday afternoon. And I want to thank you guys so much for tuning in and, of course, sticking with us commercial free right here at the radio station. If you're sticking around, I got Linkin Park lined up. Also, Billy Idol on deck.
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21: 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Extreme heat warning, mostly clear this evening, overnight low 93. Tomorrow, sunny and hot, high 114. And that's Friday's Valley weather.
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out back in the studio and, of course, working on brand new music. And Jim Root stating that there's about 50 arrangements that need to be worked on by producer Matt Wallace. He just announced it recently. So we should be getting some new Slipknot here very soon. So be patient. How about some Concert Psych and Rock from 3 Days Grace?

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8: 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Extreme heat warning, mostly clear this evening, overnight low 93. Tomorrow, sunny and hot, high 114. And that's Friday's Valley weather.
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0: Smooth Criminal from Alien to Ant Farm, 90AKUPD. Before that, Alice in Chains and AC/DC. And good evening to you, my friends. The Shan Man with you. And, of course, I just heard the new Kanye West track disguised as Avenged Sevenfold. What? Yeah, so those are Yef's words, not mine. Happy to throw you under the bus for that one. But, yeah, I just heard this new track from Avenged Sevenfold called Statica. It's interesting for sure. So they had a concept album last time. So if you listen to this, this is mostly just an EP. So I'm guessing that this is going to be a test of like maybe upcoming tracks for an LP. But it's just a four or five song EP. So if you want to give it a listen, let Yef know what you think all about it. Coming back after the break, I got music on the way from Metallica. And brother, I got some Black Label Society.
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Many years ago, Zach Wilde used to kind of give James Hetfield a hard time for being sober. Like, dude, you're Mr. Metal. And then, of course, many years later, Zach Wilde is now sober. Brother! All right, I'm out of here. Jeff's coming up after 7 o'clock. I'm going to leave you with a new one from Black Label Society. Here's Name and Blood. It's KUPD.

Oh, congratulations, everybody. We have made it to Friday. I hope you all have a killer start to your weekend. This is Bill Murray with Always Let You Down. It's 98 KUPD.

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16: 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Extreme heat warning, mostly clear this evening, overnight low 93. Tomorrow, sunny and hot, high 114. And that's Friday's Valley weather.
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0: You best believe that Mr. Aaron Lewis is going to be playing that song when he comes for the Break the Cycle's 25th anniversary tour with Seether, Hoobastank, and Hinder, October 13th at Talking Stick Resort Amphitheater. You can get some tickets for yourself to that off the Core Institute concert calendar at 98kupd.com. As of this morning, it was another week of Holmberg's morning sickness in the books, which means we're going to get another full one next week. They just went on vacation, so they'll be back for another week of their regular debauchery. And, of course, Brett Vesely, they're sending him all over the place. Next Tuesday, he's going to be back at Circle K hooking up motorcyclists once again with a free tank of gas, along with Law Tigers. So details on that on the website. Plus, he'll be sent out for Operation Hydration as we continue to crush the goals. 1.4 million bottles of water have been donated at this juncture. The number could be, plus that as of right now. But I don't know. But good job, everybody who's donated. You guys are crushing it. I love absolutely exceeding expectations. Our goal is 2 million. And as this wraps up in September, I believe that we're going to go beyond that. So awesome job all around. Then later in the week, they're going to have Sam Salem on Thursday and Craig Kanant on Friday. Very wonderful, wonderful comedians. So check their stuff out if you want to get familiarized with them in the meantime. Details on everything Holmberg's Morning Sickness on 98kupd.com. It's Jeff hanging out with you until 10. I've got Guns N' Roses and Concert Psyching Rock from 3 Days Grace coming up. 98kupd.
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8: 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Extreme heat warning, mostly clear this evening, overnight low 93. Tomorrow, sunny and hot, high 114. And that's Friday's Valley weather.
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0: If you're looking to make a change in your career or just start your career, head on down to the Refrigeration School tomorrow. It's off of 44th Street and Washington. They're going to have an open house event from 9 a.m. to 1. And also, Brett Vesely from Holmberg's Morning Sickness is going to be hanging out there from 10 a.m. to noon. So go talk to Brett Vesely. Ask him what he loves about the trades and how they can benefit you. And then once you're done doing that, go inside to RSI and talk to the people that work there, because they're going to have even more information for you. Probably much better than Brett Vesely, because, I mean, they work at the school. They know exactly what the program entails. You get the point. And then once you're done doing that, go back outside, talk to Brett Vesely. He's going to sweeten the deal for you, give you a chance at U-Fest 2026 tickets with Godsmack, Stone Temple Pilots, Dorothy, and it's going to be one big party along with the entire KUPD staff, September 12th at Talking Stick Resort Amphitheater. Plus, he's going to give you a chance at tickets to Breaking Benjamin as well. They're going to be also at Talking Stick on October 5th, so a couple of chances at some really, really great concerts coming up here in the fall. If we can even call it fall. You never know what temperature September and October is going to be. So, who knows? Not me. Certainly not meteorologists or my weather app that constantly lies to me. I swear, before it started raining last week, my app was like, it's going to rain for like 2 weeks straight. Yeah, that's the truth. Yeah, I don't trust them. Anyways, details on the events page on 98kupd.com. It is Jeff hanging out with you until 10. I've got Beastie Boys and that new one from Fozzie coming up.
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Well, that, of course, as you know, was System of a Down on 98 KUPD. And here we have MGK, Fix Your Face. Isn't that right, Fred Durst? Call me an MF-er.

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0: Foo Fighters right there. It's 98 KUPD. So I've ran out of time. I still am holding some 3 days grace tickets. So I will be back tomorrow from 6 to midnight. And I'll give those out sometime then. I've been trying to make it more fun than just
1: calling number 8.
0: But, you know, with my shift, it's, you know, to be transparent, a little bit difficult given the time that I got. So catch me tomorrow night if you want to try your hand at winning some 3 days grace tickets. I am Yef. I'm going to scoot. If you're out and about on a Friday night, get to where you need to be safely. I think parts of the 51's closed, so my travels have been extended. I'm going to take off Metallica, Three Doors Down, Rage Against the Machine, maybe, and most certainly Full Metal Jackie at 10 o'clock. Gotta go by.
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Into the void. Hey, what's up? It's Full Metal Jackie. Welcome to a very special edition of the show. Just a few days ago, marked 1 year since we lost Ozzy Osbourne. Tonight isn't about saying goodbye, though. It's about celebrating one of the most important figures our music has ever known. So for the next 2 hours, we're going to revisit the songs that changed heavy metal forever. You'll hear classics from Ozzy and Black Sabbath, incredible covers from the bands they inspired, and we'll dip into the archives for some of my conversations with Ozzy himself. Along the way, you'll also hear from artists who've shared what Ozzy meant to them and why his influence is still impossible to measure. There may never be another artist quite like Ozzy Osbourne. His voice, his personality, his resilience, and the music he created helped shape generations of musicians and fans. And a year later, that legacy is as powerful as ever. So let's keep the celebration going. Here's the song that launched one of the greatest second acts in rock history, Ozzy Osbourne with Crazy Train. On Full Metal Jackie Radio, listen loud.

0: saw 17,000 kids that raised their hands like this, which is the sign of the devil, as you know. And they said, Ozzy.
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0: Slayer taking on Black Sabbath's Hand of Doom, one of thrash metal's greatest bands, paying tribute to one of the albums that helped inspire an entire generation of heavier music. It's Full Metal Jackie. One of the things I'll always treasure is the chance I've had to sit down with Ozzy over the years. And I thought this would be the perfect night to revisit a few of those conversations. Here's a clip from one of my interviews with Ozzy. It's Full Metal Jackie. Ozzy Osbourne is our guest on the show tonight. Your music defines hard rock and heavy metal. What are you most proud of about your music?
1: About the music is when you write something, you kind of know when you write, you got onto something good, as well as you. On certain albums, I've done like what I call a filler track to finish the album up. And it's the surprises that come along. I'm never intending to play one of these filler tracks on live, but the amount of kids that come and go, why don't you ever play so and so and so and so? And I go, why you like that, you know? Which is kind of like, when a lot of other people like your good idea, it's a bonus, you know. But then you got to watch it because your ego gets in the way. And over the years, I've seen so many big, fantastic bands and artists come up. I've gone, we ain't going to see the end of this. We're done. And then they fall off and we carry on. It's just an amazing career I've had. It's just, I can't put it into words, you know. I mean, I've always said that if my career dwindled to the point of five drunks in a bar and I'm playing in there, I'd probably pull the plug a long time before, but while I'm still doing it, it's great, good fun. It's, you know, I'm 69 in December. I don't feel 69. I don't know how a 69-year-old guy is supposed to feel. It keeps me feeling young, you know.
2: No, I agree, and I mean, I think I think it's amazing that you've done it for this long and you still have passion for it and you still love it.
1: I mean, I know when I'm doing. I mean, is it like when I'm believe it or not, I still get incredible stage fright. I've only got one voice, and if that goes out, I'm done. But I'm honest. I know when I'm having. Okay, some nights I go on stage and I go, oh, I'm not so good tonight. I'm not feeling good. And somebody will come up to me and go, Ozzy, you're getting better with age. And other nights I go, and I go, I'm having a great time tonight. And then someone will come up and go, well, you're all right tonight. So my perspective is sometimes way off track. I just like to give people fun. I mean, whatever it takes, without going bizarre and defecating on the stage or whatever. Well, I do that anyway. But when I do a bad show, I get really upset because I was once one of them guys that there as a job and saved my pennies to see a band. And I that's a responsibility I have to give them the best show I can. But I get tired, I get cold, flu. But I try my best. I don't go, wow, I've been doing it 49 years, 50 years, I can sing anything. I really have a lot of respect for my audience.
2: Well, I can tell you, someone who has seen, you know, Ozzy, Black Sabbath shows from forever, and never once have I walked away without saying, oh my God, that was amazing, and it was so much fun. So
1: that's what I'm trying to give. I'm still that guy in the crowd, you know, that wants to get turned on. Sometimes it's good, sometimes it's not so good, but I give my honest work.
0: It's Full Metal Jackie. Here's one from Ozzy's final studio album, Patient Number 9. This is All My Life.

0: That was All My Life from Patient Number 9, the album that would become Ozzy Osbourne's final studio record. And looking back, it's an incredible way to close out one of the greatest careers in rock history. More than 50 years after helping create heavy metal with Black Sabbath, Ozzy was still making adventurous, inspired music alongside some of the biggest names in rock and metal. It's Full Metal Jackie celebrating the life and legacy of Ozzy Osbourne a year after his passing. Tonight, we're revisiting the songs that made him a legend, hearing incredible covers from artists he inspired, and digging into the archives for some memorable conversations and stories about the Prince of Darkness. Coming up after the break, we're going to hear Anthrax put their spin on a Black Sabbath classic, and Scott Ian will share one of his favorite Ozzy memories. Stick around.
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2: It's Brett Vesley from The Morning Sickness. Have you been kicking around the idea of a new career? Well, then you got to check out RSI. I took a tour, and let me tell you what. The first thing that caught my eye was, this isn't a bunch of people sitting in classrooms, staring at textbooks. Because, I mean, who really wants to do that? They're in the shops, working with real equipment, welding, wiring, turning wrenches, and learning the skills employers actually need and want. And here's why so many people are looking at the trades right now. 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

0: Black Sabbath, Supernaut. It's Full Metal Jackie. Tonight, we are celebrating the life, music, and incredible legacy of Ozzy Osbourne as we mark 1 year since his passing. Scott Ian from Anthrax was on the show recently, and I asked him to share one of his favorite Ozzy memories, and here's what he had to say.
1: The first thing that popped in my head was when we were out on tour with him in 88, and we were going to film a video for Antisocial on that tour. And so we were capturing lots of live footage and audiences from the tour and whatnot. And then someone had the idea, what if on one of the shows we had someone in the Not Man head running around out in the audience and we'll get footage of that? And then what if we asked Ozzy if he would wear the Not Man head and then take it off like the reveal at the end of the video, like everybody knows? And it's Ozzy taking the head off like he's been that dude all along. And that's him out there running around in the crowds every night. And the fact that he said yes. Like, I mean, you know, we're a bunch of kids. I'm 24 years old on tour with, like, one of my all-time heroes. And we ask him, would you be the Not Man in our video? Like, just expecting, like, get the out of my, you know, like, what? Like, and the fact that we were able to just ask him, it wasn't like, because he had said to us on that tour at one point, first couple of shows, he comes into the dressing room and he tells us, well, you know, anything you guys want, anything you guys need, you come to me. Don't worry about management or crew people. Just come directly to me and I'll make sure it happens. So we just asked Ozzy if he would be the Not Man. And then I'm sure our manager spoke to Sharon as well.
0: Right.
1: But we did say to him, hey, would you put the thing on and take it off and all that? And he did it. So, I mean, that's the one that I guess right off the bat.

0: just sticks out for me because, you know, not only was he cool enough to share his stage with us, but then he was like, yeah, I'll be in your video too. Like, what more could you ask for?
1: Scott Ian sharing one of his favorite Ozzy memories. Anthrax's love for Black Sabbath goes back to the very beginning. Years before tribute albums became commonplace, they recorded their own take on this Sabbath classic. Here's Anthrax with Sabbath, Bloody Sabbath.

0: Anthrax doing Sabbath, Bloody Sabbath. My name is Full Metal Jackie. We are here celebrating the life and legacy of Ozzy Osbourne. We're going to take a quick break, but when we come back, it's going to be one of my favorite parts of tonight's show. Bands that helped make Ozfest legendary, paying tribute to the band that inspired them with their own Black Sabbath covers. Don't go too far.
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0: That was Pantera with their take on Hole in the Sky. Before that, Megadeth covering Paranoid. It's Full Metal Jackie. We are celebrating the life and legacy of Ozzy Osbourne tonight. And one of the things that made Ozzy so unique wasn't just the music he created. Through Ozfest, he and Sharon gave so many bands a stage to reach a whole new audience. And for a lot of fans, including myself, Ozfest wasn't just another concert. It was where you discovered your next favorite band. So that's part of what tonight is all about. We're celebrating Ozzy's incredible catalog, hearing the artists he inspired pay tribute through these great cover songs, and remembering just how far his influence reached. We're going to take a quick break. When we come back, another Ozfest favorite keeps the celebration going as Overkill takes on the Black Sabbath classic Never Say Die.
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0: Ozzy Osbourne with Tonight. It's Full Metal Jacket. And when you think about the people who knew Ozzy best, it is impossible not to think of Zakk Wylde. For decades, he wasn't just Ozzy's guitarist. He was a friend, a bandmate, and someone who shared countless moments with him on and off the stage. Zakk has been a guest on my show many times over the years, so I thought this would be the perfect opportunity to dip back into the archives to a recent visit with Zakk. So here he is talking about Ozzy. It's Full Metal Jacket. Zakk Wylde on the show with us, and we were just talking about Ozzy Osbourne. And Zakk, those of us who've interacted with him in person have seen it, and fans have experienced some moments through the reality shows. Ozzy truly did have a humbleness and appreciation for the fans who helped put him where he was. In all your years with Ozzy, do you have a favorite moment that shows his humanity and love for the fans?
1: Well, just even that last show, truly, like, I mean, he just loved it playing. I mean, it's because he was, instead of just going, well, you know what? I mean, it's just like, I did it already. You know, I mean, it's just like, just enjoy your life and whatever. He was just like, no, I love doing it. So we're going to do this show. And I was just like, wow. I mean, like, he willed himself to do that last gig. But he was always cool to everybody. I mean, I always tell everybody, I mean, he had basically all the best qualities you would want in somebody. You know, just his kindness, his compassion, and his resilience and his toughness, man. I mean, it was like truly like unbelievable. But because there'd be certain times in shows where if his voice was banged up, I was like, you know, sending out prayers to John Paul II and Mother Teresa to get him through this thing instead of big guy. But and it was just like he'd always pull through. There was never any quit in him. So, and, you know, it's like I said, you know, like those are like some of the best qualities you want in a person. And he had them all. So, he was the best, man, for sure, without a doubt.
0: And staying with Zakk, here's his tribute to the band that started it all. Zakk Sabbath with Fairies Wear Boots.

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0: Ozzy with Mama, I'm Coming Home. Before that, Children of Bodom took on Shot in the Dark. And Zach Sabbath, of course, with Fairies Wear Boots. And Zach mentioned Back to the Beginning. And I don't think any of us who watched that show will ever forget it. Seeing Ozzy taking the stage one last time and performing Mama, I'm Coming Home, it was one of those rare moments where the entire metal community seemed to stop and experience the same emotions together. Fans around the world knew they were witnessing the final live performance of a true icon, and it was such a beautiful reminder of just how much he meant to so many people. It's Full Metal Jackie. We're going to take a quick break, but when we come back, the celebration continues with more from Ozzy, more Black Sabbath, and more artists paying tribute to the music that helped shape heavy metal. Don't go too far.
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0: Sabbath with NIB. Before that, Typo Negative paying tribute with their version of Black Sabbath. Peter Steele never made a secret of his love for Black Sabbath. You can hear that influence all over Typo Negative's music, and recording Black Sabbath felt less like a cover and more like a thank you to one of his favorite bands. And NIB, of course, one of those songs that reminds you why Sabbath's debut album was so groundbreaking. From Geezer Butler's unforgettable bass intro to Tony Iommi's signature riff, it's a song that helped establish the sound and attitude that would inspire generations of metal bands. I'm Full Metal Jackie. Tonight, we're tracing Ozzy's incredible legacy through the songs he created, the artists he inspired, and the stories behind one of the most influential careers in rock history. We've still got plenty more to come, including more from Ozzy, more Black Sabbath, and more great tributes from the bands that grew up on their music.
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0: It's Full Metal Jackie, and we are celebrating the life and music of Ozzy Osbourne tonight, 1 year after his passing, and I wanted to share a memory from one of the people who knew him best. When Rob Halford was on the show, I asked him not just about Ozzy, the icon, but Ozzy, the friend, and here's what Rob had to say.
12: Well, only that, he represented this other side of him that you didn't see on stage, which is, well, no, he gave everything on stage. When he walked out on the stage, he was always beaming, you know. He loved his fans with such an extraordinary passion, but that existed off stage as well. Whenever I'd see him, if I went to see a show, he'd say, the first thing he would say to me was, did you have a good time? Did you enjoy yourself? Was it great? You know, and so that part of him as a person, he was always giving stuff. He was always giving out, you know. He wasn't a taking kind of a guy. He was always like pushing stuff forward, paying it forward, however, whatever that expression is. So that part of Ozzy that we probably didn't see much of existed when he wasn't on stage, you know. He was an extraordinary man. And I think that opportunity that he had through Sharon and working with the Osbournes, which was the first ever reality TV show, he became our friend. You may not have ever met Ozzy, but you knew him as a family guy, and you knew him as being like, he's like us, you know. There's Ozzy on stage, but look at him at home. And I think that's what drew him even further into us with our love for Ozzy Osbourne and everything that he's left us with.
0: Rob Halford remembering his friend Ozzy Osbourne. And that friendship also led to this special recording released to benefit the Glenn Tipton Parkinson's Foundation and Cure Parkinson's. It brought together two of heavy metal's great voices for one unforgettable take on a Black Sabbath classic. Here's Judas Priest and Ozzy Osbourne with War Pigs on Full Metal Jackie Radio.

0: Judas Priest and Ozzy Osbourne doing the charity version of War Pigs. It's Full Metal Jackie. We're going to take a quick break. And when we come back, one unforgettable moment from the Back to the Beginning show as we continue celebrating the life and legacy of Ozzy Osbourne.
1: 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It's John Holmberg here for TurfMonstersAZ.com. Everybody notices the grass. The first thing people say when they come over is, man, your yard looks awesome. What they don't notice, though, is where I actually spend most of my time, which is in my backyard, because Turf Monsters didn't just make my backyard look better. They gave me another room. 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I can do whatever I want back there. 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
0: 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I'm going to leave you off with one of the more powerful moments from the Back to the Beginning show. This song brought the crowd to its feet and captured everything that made the day so special. Respect, gratitude, and of course, a whole lot of love for Ozzy. Thanks for listening. This is Young Blood with Changes. See ya.

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A confirmation text validating the entry into the sweepstakes will follow. Each text message sent to or received by a service subscriber of any wireless carrier may incur standard text messaging charges. Unless otherwise indicated, there is a limit of one entry per contest per person and one winner per household. Webcasts are on a delayed basis, which may affect a webcast listener's ability to participate in any contest. Station will not accept collect calls. Station is not responsible for problems accessing the station website and social media pages, problems sending a text, telephone line unavailability, busy signals, operator interference, and technical or atmospheric conditions that disrupt the completion of an entry or phone call. The criteria and process for selecting winners, the number of winners, the specific prizes to be awarded, and the values of prizes will typically be stated on our website. This information may be periodically included in on-air promotions and on our respective social media pages. Unless otherwise stated, winners will be notified by email or phone. Odds of winning will be dependent upon the number of eligible entries received. The winner is responsible for all income taxes due as a result of accepting a prize, and IRS Form 1099 may be submitted to applicable taxing authorities. Unless otherwise stated, each winner must claim the prize in person. The prize must be claimed at the 98KUPD studios during normal business hours within 30 days from the day the prize is won. Failure to meet this deadline shall be deemed forfeiture of the right to claim the prize. Individuals must be 18 years or older at the time of entry and be legal residents of Arizona to be eligible to participate in 98KUPD contests unless otherwise specified. Winners may only win one prize within a 30-day period. Contest deadlines will be typically stated on the station website and may be periodically included in on-air promotions. By participating in any 98KUPD contest, you agree to fully release and identify Hubbard Radio Phoenix LLC, Hubbard Radio LLC, and any contest sponsors from all liability. 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
2: Well, good morning, everybody. 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Well, apparently, the insurance company doesn't know where his Bronco is. He's fighting with them, and it's a mess. It took up pretty much most of the week of the show. Plus, we had an emailer hit us up asking us, basically, if aliens came to Earth and came up to you particularly and said, take us to your leader, who are you taking him to? We'll get to all that and much, much more in the first hour of HMS Rewind.
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0: All right, some of the stuff you guys come up with on emails is pretty out there, as this was. But on Wednesday morning, some guy hit us up saying, you know, if aliens came to town or to Earth, whatever, and said, you know, came up to you and says, hey, Brett, take me to your leader. Who are you taking him to? And, you know, we started saying, John's basically like, hey, man, I'm going to tell him I'm the leader. I was kind of like with Joe Pesci, you know, but not, how am I going to get to Joe Pesci? It's not like I could just say, hey, let's go to Joe's house. Then we came up with the crazy idea of taking him to our sales department downstairs. And then it turned into a whole thing of him trying to sell them advertisement. The question was weird to begin with. And the response that we gave is probably even weirder. But here's what happened Wednesday morning.
1: A guy emailed me. I've been thinking about it ever since. If aliens landed today and demanded, you know,
2: take me to your leader,
1: who would you go to? On the Earth.
3: I tell you what.
1: On the Earth. I'd say it was me. It never dawned on me that if I was with aliens and like,
2: take me to your leader.
1: I don't have access there. It's me.
4: I am he.
1: I'm the guy. Yeah, speaking.
2: Oh, good. State Farm stole my spaceship.
1: Oh, yeah, that'll happen. That's a thing.
2: Who do I talk to?
1: Nobody. Don't worry. You're never going to see it again. Like, who do you take him to? And because like, maybe it would be like a joke, too. Like, I'd take her to, like, Dolly Parton or something.
5: Well, how's you doing? Everybody have a nice day?
1: Hey, Dolly. You're the leader. These are my alien friends.
5: What you say?
1: Just act like you're in charge of everything on the planet.
5: You bet.
0: She's used that stuff from Tennessee or Kentucky, where the hell she's from back
1: there. She's had plenty of people.
3: I'll take me to you later. Hold on a second. We're going to Dollywood.
6: One of them UFOs.
3: I'm going to take her meet Dolly with this. Hey, Dolly, I told the alien she's in charge.
5: Thanks, Dolly. What we got going on here?
2: You are the leader. I need to talk to you about my claim with State Farm. They're a bunch of faces.
5: Oh, that's for sure. Even old Dolly calls them. Whoops, sorry, faces.
1: Yeah, I don't know. I don't.
4: You got to make sure. I mean, I would. You
1: know. Would you legitimately try to get him to Trump?
4: You couldn't. You got to take him. That's why you dish him off to someone else.
1: No, me. Take him. If any of you out there are like, take me to your leader, please. I'm available. I just to see what they ask.
2: All right. Nice to meet you.
1: And like maybe it's like this amazing thing. And like, and then I would be the leader.
0: Not me. I'm sending to the guy that owns JS Towing. Because apparently that guy's got all the cards.
1: He's a powerful dude.
4: Yeah. Yeah.
1: He can bog down an entire State Farm operation. You're absolutely right. He's put me. Oh, look. I'm not saying I am the leader. I'm not nearly as powerful as that conglomerate of man.
4: Yeah,
1: because I'm not taking him to the State Farm.
4: No.
1: There's billions and billions of them, and they can't do anything right. This dude at J&A, he's got it figured out. But I don't. When he texts me, and maybe it's the Willie's remedy again. It dawned on me that I don't like that old thing. Take me. I don't think I'd take him to a leader. I think I'd say, "You got him. What do you need?" And just see what they do.
2: These are our list of our demands.
1: Okay, let me see what I can do. What do you want me to do? Drive to the White House and go, I've got some aliens in the car and they need to talk to Trump? They'll shoot me on the spot. I don't know. The Pope? Everybody you try to text. So I'd be like, even Dolly Parton, you'd probably get roughed up by security trying that one.
4: You couldn't get her.
1: Just say it's me. It's me. And the last thing I'm going to do is take them to like a news outlet because they'll steal my aliens and then I lose all the fortune that would come from having them. I take them directly to my kitchen.
2: This place is all right. You're the leader of the whole planet?
1: Yeah.
2: You only have this house?
1: Yeah, but calm down a little bit. I don't need you judging me. I'm a humble leader.
4: I wonder where that originally started.
1: Take
4: that
1: me
4: whole
1: leader.
4: Question. Yeah, like the aliens.
1: You want to know? I know. When aliens landed and said, take me to your leader, that's been forever. So when it actually occurred back in the olden times, they said it to Egyptians.
2: Yeah, got you. Rock, rock, rock, rock.
1: And then they wrote it on a wall. And then they made like a deer and a thing and a guy with a crown. And the Egyptians.
4: Take me to your leader.
1: And the Egyptians are like, take it to leader. And then they jumbled over and took him to leader.
2: Will we help you build sphinxes and pyramids? And then we're leaving.
3: They just want to build some stuff.
1: And we were like a sandbox. And then we came by, they played, they made a couple of cool things, and they took off. So that's where it started. Take me to your leader. What was the first thing the alien said to you? Omar.
3: Take me to your leader.
1: All right, write that down. Put it on the cave wall. Put it up there. Take me here later, huh? And that stuck. Because otherwise we wouldn't have come up with that. Humans are too arrogant to say that when the aliens landed, they looked at you and said, you're not in charge. Give me somebody good. Like, they wanted immediately. The aliens were Karens. I want to see your supervisor. That's essentially what they say. We wouldn't do that. If you were making up a story about aliens and they came down and said, you, come with us. Take me to your leader. It's like, what do you think? How do you think this operation runs over here? We don't all know him. So they tried it.
4: Most of the time, you know, back then, though, a new person was brought to the leader.
1: Back then, who?
4: Judgment,
1: like, what do you mean? Like an Egyptian?
4: Anyone that's coming to a, you know, you come over to your ship.
1: Sure, with people and stuff.
4: Yeah.
1: But they usually knew that was coming, and they arranged it. But if it was just one of these deals where they just landed and no one knew, and they popped up at the Bogan house where you're sitting in the... So let's say the aliens land at this tankless home of yours.
4: Yeah.
1: And you're just going to invite them in. Take me to your leader. It's you.
7: What do you need, Chief? What do you got? We're going to stop off at Bucky's and we're going to hit Viet Shack.
1: I didn't say give me a tour of the city.
7: Hey, we're over to Columbus. I'll show you where I went to school.
1: When I was in Columbus.
4: You guys want some cheese nips?
1: Look, I went to Columbus with Brady one time. And I don't think they're allowed to call him that anymore. I think the nips part is out. Nips? Anyway, so I go there and I went to the leader. Brady took me to his mother. Take me to your leader. And what did she do? We climbed in a van for no reason, and she drove me around and showed me where Brady used to stand.
0: In one of those transport vans that give a tour of the city,
1: I never asked for
4: it. John on the ramp.
1: I don't want anything to do with it. I'm sitting in there, and I'm like, where are we going? We weren't going anywhere. We drove around for an hour, and
7: Brady went to school there.
1: So? We all went to school. It's a building.
7: Brady went to high school here.
1: Yeah, I assumed he was probably schooled in the area.
4: She wanted to show you where the legend lived.
1: No. She actually did it. She showed me where you went to did stuff.
7: This is the Scarlet and Gray.
1: Like, what's that mean?
7: It's golf courses.
1: I've seen these.
7: Brady's played there.
1: He's in the car. Like, I don't need to see where he used to go. He's not dead. And that was back when Brady was an older gentleman and still not married. And I think they thought that I was the fiancé.
4: Twink.
0: Oh.
1: Yeah. Why else would he bring me back? So they were giving me the history of Brady.
7: Hey.
1: I'm like, you took me to the leader, and she just showed me what Brady's doing. Like, that's what you would do. You'd give the aliens a tour of your favorite.
7: Hot spots in the valley. Hidden gem, this is the Tap Dragon. This is where I get sloshed. I have one.
8: You are the leader?
7: Yeah, I'm just going to show you around a little bit. This is Via El Rosa. It's a great play. I love it over here. This is a good Mexican jerk. Do you like those?
8: We don't know what that is. Could you take us to the Mexican leader?
7: Hey, his name's Pancho. You get chips and salsa for nothing. It's free. It's amazing. It's only in America.
8: We are getting bored.
7: No. You're going to be fine. We're going to be well fed. That's my man, Rod, who runs Midwestern Meats. He's a big dude.
8: He is a leader?
7: No. Keep coming.
8: The tour is boring. Please show us something of value.
7: You guys know who Lorne Greene is?
8: No.
7: Well, this is the Ponderosa. It's Bonanza. Tis. He lived here in the 60s.
8: What are the 60s?
7: Yeah, anyway.
1: Who would you take him to? You'd just shut the door.
0: Yeah.
1: I don't know nothing about any of it.
4: Messiah.
1: I might, you know, I'm just for fun, anywhere. I might take him to like Kim Jong-un or something.
0: I'd bring him to Joe Pesci.
1: Oh, there you go. But how do you do it?
4: You can't.
1: You can't. You can't get to him.
0: It's easier to get to than Trump.
4: Yeah.
1: I think I say I'm the leader.
4: That's why I'm saying I'm going, you know, here's the leader. I got to go.
1: I think it's me. I think I just say it's me. What do you need? And then find out what they need. And then, like, are we in a direct threat? Or are they going to, like, because you never know. What if they're there to, like, give us all sorts of minerals and you make friends with them? You take them to leader and the next thing you know, they're in some, you know, some clinic and they're getting examined.
8: You promised.
1: I'm like, I didn't know they were going to cut you up. I'd do like E.T. I just keep it.
0: I might bring him to Ed downstairs.
4: That's what I'm saying.
1: We're out of here. Peace out.
7: Where'd they go?
1: Those guys were real nice. Thanks, Ed. You try to sell him something, Ed?
7: I'm a salesman.
1: God damn it, Ed. You're supposed to just shake hands and say hi. Goddamn salespeople. I asked them if they thought my hair was too long. God damn it, Ed.
8: This Ed character, his hair's a little long, and he tried to sell us advertising on KDKB. What a waste of money. Why would I advertise with them? We're straight.
4: They just dab him with that stick that liquefies him.
1: And then Ed's just a blob on the ground. You still want to buy?
8: Not for KDKB. Make me a real offer to a station people listen to. Straight people. We're not homos, Ed.
4: They know that immediately. He insults them.
8: Hey, what do you take me for, asshole? Do I look queer to you?
1: We didn't know they're anti-homo.
9: Well, we just thought maybe the Izzy show would be...
8: But nobody listens to it. Well, you're stealing money. This Ed is a dolt. What a crooked operation. Castle X I get. They're all right.
4: You have to get there before 9:45.
8: KDKB.
1: That's true. Yeah,
8: the Mo show? For what? I'll tell you what, Mo is missing one part. Hey, Garlock, get a load of this guy. He thinks we're homos. Try to get it. We've heard of KDKB. Their ratings are in the toilet. You've got a lot of nerve. What you should do is bundle them in with KUPD and make people think they're getting a deal, but they're not.
4: Sure, we probe, but not like that.
8: You're just paying extra for KUPD to do the heavy lifting.
0: Well, John's not wrong about that. I mean, if Ed tried to sell him advertisements on KDKB, they're not going to really get their bang for the buck or, you know, get their message out that they want to get. So, yeah, I don't think we're going to be taking him to Ed anytime soon.

Well, John's been dealing with his accident now going on over 2 weeks. You know, when we were on vacation, he got an accident in his Bronco and, you know, called the insurance company. They towed it away, blah, blah, blah, blah. But he comes to find out when he was trying to find out the status of it. Again, we're coming up under, we're over 2 weeks at this point now. You know, the status, what's going on with my car? You guys going to total it? You fixing it? What's going on?

0: Well, you come to find out that the insurance company basically lost his Bronco.
1: The saga continues, boys. Get ready for this one. Here's something I've never heard in my life. So you both know that tomorrow marks the 14-day Fortnite anniversary of me being in that car accident in my awesome Bronco, which I loved. So I got into the wreck two weeks ago. Tomorrow, here's how the accident works, right? You get hit, you get spun, you do your thing. My car got towed away from the scene and was taken away by a tow truck company. And I asked, where is it? You know, you're supposed to, where are you taking it? Your insurance agency called me immediately. Like, within 20 minutes after the wreck, I'm on the phone with insurance. I'd made the claim and all that. So they called me, like, real fast.
2: And what time did it happen?
1: Right. So it happened about 1:15 in the afternoon. By 2 o'clock, I was on my way to the towing yard to sign out the car so the insurance company could go get my Bronco and take it over to Shane Orlando and Orlando Autobot. That's right. I can make this all about sponsorships. My lifted truck's Bronco is going to Shane Orlando and Orlando Autobody. And I'm talking to Lerner and Rowe later today.
2: Man, the endorsements for you are just ridiculous.
1: It's unbelievable. So I'm taking this very seriously. Here, listen to this. So I go all the way up to 20th Street in Deer Valley to go where I have to give my personal in-person signature to the towing yard to say, yes, I give you permission to give State Farm my car when they show up, right? I do that. Next day, I get a call from the insurance company, and they're like, hey, have you gone up there to the thing? I'm like, you said you were going to end it yesterday. Like, oh, did we? I'm like, yeah. I'm like, you called yesterday and said we're on our way to get it. I'm like, oh, okay. But you did go up, and because we don't have any paperwork saying that you did that. And I'm like, no. I signed the thing. Somebody ran out there, found the car, brought back my registration. They're like, oh, okay. So, okay, we'll go. All right, good. So they called the guys at Orlando. I've been talking to a guy named Isaiah at Orlando. Orlando's been awesome. So they're like, they called. They said, I'm just going to keep you up to date. The car's on its way. It'll be here today. I'm like, all right. This was the Wednesday following the accident. So 2 weeks ago, Wednesday. So then Thursday, the guy from Orlando calls and goes, they never dropped it off. Can you call them and see what's going on? I'm like, sure. So I called and they're like, oh, you need to go to the tow yard and do the signature and get your car cleared for us to pay. I'm like, I did that. Like, and you guys were so pushy the first day for me to do that on the Tuesday I did it. So I ran from the accident, basically, got into another car and went out and signed it out. I'm like, I did that. Oh, okay. Well, we don't have record of that. And you said you picked it up. I'm like, oh, yeah, okay. Well, and we'll call you back. I'm like, oh, no call back. A couple days go by. Then they said, okay, no, it's on its way to Orlando right now. We got it. I'm like, okay, cool. A couple days go by. It's now Friday. Guy from Orlando calls and said,
2: We
1: don't have the car.
3: Wow.
1: Called State Farm again. And I'm like, where's the car? Like, what are you guys doing? Like, oh, we're picking it up today. Sorry, there's been some delays in the paperwork. I'm like, okay. A couple days go by. It's the weekend. Monday rolls around. Don't hear anything. Last Tuesday, I get a call from State Farm asking me to sign out at the tow yard again. So I'm like, I've done this. We've been over this. It's the car is at Orlando. And they're like, oh, it is? Okay, great. We're sorry. This must be a clerical error. I'm like, all right, cool. Thursday, I get a call from Orlando. Hey, man, we still don't have your car. And I'm like, you don't? Called State Farm, got an AI bot, tried to figure this out through that. Called Orlando back, and I'm like, I don't know what's going on. And they're like, us either. State Farm calls me back and says, we will send a tow truck right away.
4: Hello, my friend.
1: Well, no, this was the tow truck driver was different.
4: Oh, okay.
1: So he says, we'll send a tow truck right away. We're sorry. We don't know how this happened, but we'll send it right away. I'm like, okay, good. Tow truck shows up, get a call about 10 minutes before he shows up.
5: Hi, is Armando?
1: Like, I don't know what are you saying? I'm like, I don't know what this is. What do you want? And I'm about to hang up because I'm like,
4: oh, the palm trees. Yeah, they need
1: that's
4: to be
1: what.
4: Done.
1: Yeah, like, you did a poor job last time. I got yelling at him about palm trees. And I'm like, my hopseed bushes look terrible. He goes, I'm picking up your car. I'm like, oh, fantastic. All right, thank you for the update. And he goes, what time? I'm like, I don't know. You're the one picking it up. Oh no, what time is convenient? I'm like, I don't know. Do your job. And he goes, okay, I'll be at your house in 10 minutes. Like, what for? He goes, the car. I don't have it.
3: And he says, no, Stefan told me that you picked the car up and took it to your house. No. How would I do that? I'm like, I need my own tow truck for that. It doesn't move.
4: Oh.
3: I'm like, turn around. Call your boss. Figure this out.
4: Okay.
3: Next day, 6 a.m., phone rings.
4: Hello?
3: I'm like, yeah.
4: Hey, we're at your house to pick up the car. The insurance company says you have the car.
3: I don't have the car. Stop going to my house.
4: Well, we're on our way.
3: I'm like, I don't care. You're not getting breakfast. Go the other direction. Called State Farm. They've lost it. They have no idea where my car is.
5: There's where the days are going by of scrambling.
3: They've been lying the whole time that they're moving it. They have no idea where my car is. So, I mean,
0: what'd they say? I mean, like, we have no clue, dude.
3: You have it, is what they said. And I'm like, this was the miraculous moment I realized that everyone on the planet except me might be stupid. And I might be the smartest man in the world because some adult on the phone with me actually said, we have it here that says you picked it up, so it's at your house. And I said, well, it's not. Are you sure? What did he expect me to do at that moment? Let me go look. Oh, silly goose. I do have it.
5: What? I forgot.
3: And I told the guy, I said, what do you think of me to say those words? Because I was getting pissed. And I don't normally get pissed. I usually try to keep it together. I'm like, what do you think of me as a human being to say, are you sure on whether or not I have a 2-ton hunk of busted metal somewhere in this property that I don't know I put there? What do you think of me?
0: Yeah. What do you mean?
3: And I'm like, you think that I'm going to go find the car I picked up on a tow truck I don't own and brought home? You think I don't know about that?
0: I mean, sir, it says right here that you have the vehicle.
3: You lost my car, didn't you?
0: Hold, please hold.
3: Never came back. Never came back. It went to an automated thing. If you'd like us to call you back, please press this button. When your hold is over, we'll never call back. I don't know what's going on, but I'm going to call Lerner and Rowe later today. And I'll call Kevin and get some information on this. I've never... And so
0: you still don't know where your car is?
3: They don't either.
5: Well, I'm wondering if a guy... You know, I wonder... I don't know if this happens, but a guy knows there's an accident or whatever, calls a guy with a tow truck.
3: And, well, here's my theory.
5: And you could just haul it away.
3: My theory is...
5: Oh, they're taking it somewhere.
3: The tow truck guy went and got it and was going to take it to Orlando, but some papers got messed up, and he probably took it to another tow yard. And just because if you go to those places, just a sea of cars, nobody running the tow yard is going to be like, we know every vehicle here. So it gets dropped off like all the rest. They drop the paperwork.
5: Wait for the insurance company.
3: For somebody to call them about that. They might have been busy. 3 or 4 cars get dropped off that day. They just get dumped. And now it's somewhere they don't know. Because this dude took it to the wrong place. They got a mix-up and dumped it. Or it's a 7-foot by 7-foot cube now. And they're like, we don't know what to do.
5: Hard it out.
3: Yeah. Or it's in Mexico.
5: Yeah.
3: So how about that?
5: You'd think even the tow truck, you know, like if it went to a different company and it's another yard, you'd think that the VIN and all that would be across and you could trace it that way. Like even if the... Well, insurance company sent it to, it went to the wrong yard.
3: I tried to go online to my Ford app to locate it, and it's evidently it's like off or
5: it's
3: something.
5: Off.
3: Yeah, I can't find it.
0: Probably because the battery's disconnected.
3: Well, I don't know.
0: Or
3: like it
0: or...
3: should be. Maybe. I don't know. Yeah. I don't know what it is.
0: But, just a guess. I don't
6: know. Are you sure you don't have it in your house, sir?
3: Yeah, I'm pretty sure the car's not here.
6: Have you looked in the guest room?
3: You know what? I haven't. Let me go peek. Kyle, I'm
0: silly
3: sorry.
0: Me.
3: I am a goose. You're right. You know what? I just remembered. I went and rented a full-on flatbed tow truck in the dark of night, took my own car from the... and never signed it out, drove it to my house, put it in the guest room, and I left it there. Oh, I apologize for the inconvenience to you, State Farm.
5: You know what's going to be the next thing that's going to happen, potentially, if they find the car? You're going to get the car from the yard and like, yeah, we got it. It's been here for over a week.
3: Yeah, they're going to try to charge
5: release
3: me.
5: It?
3: They're not charging me.
5: We need $800.
0: Any idea what the towing company was? Or I mean,
3: I do. I know the towing company that took it from the accident to the place. That one I know.
0: Well, you can't call them up and say.
3: Well, they know where they dropped it off. They did it right.
0: So the car disappeared from the towing lot.
3: Yep.
0: Wow.
3: According to the insurance company. So yeah, there's stuff I have
0: to. Just tell them to buy you a new truck.
3: But now I have to run around all day
1: from place to place that they tell me to go. And I told the guy, the last guy I talked to, he was, well, you need to go to this one and this one. I'm like, I don't need to go anywhere. Like, I don't need to go anywhere. You do. Like, why? Well, sir, it's your vehicle. I'm like, no, no, no. It was entrusted in the hands of the people who you took control of. You need to know. I didn't drive it all over the city and forget. You need to do this.
0: I tell you what, the entire week has been crazy with John's Bronco updates. And look, it's great for us because the show's writing itself, although John's suffering for it.
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0: 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I mean, look, just for listening to us, you're going to be doing it anyway, so why not register? 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We got tickets in there to go check out Candlebox, tickets for Knocked Loose, 3 Days Grace, Trivium, bunch of other stuff in there. It's like I said earlier, it's all free. Go to 98kupd.com, make sure you're registered, and keep tapping that app. All right, coming up into the second hour of the Rewind, comedian Drew Dunn swung by on Friday morning. Plus, John has a theory what to do with the viral mutant raccoon named Jimothy. I just learned about Jimothy myself on that day, but anyway, we'll get to all that and much, much more during the second hour of HMS Rewind.
1: Oh, damn, it's about to go down.
2: This is the nicest thing anyone's ever done for me.

0: Welcome to hour number two of HMS Rewind. It's Brett Vesely. And on Friday morning, comedian Drew Dunn swung by to tell us about the shows over at the Desert Ridge Improv.
1: And we just found out, by the way, that LeBron James is signing with the 76ers.
2: Yeah.
1: Which, as a Celtic fan, probably.
2: Yes, Celtics fan.
1: That was crushing.
2: Jaylen Brown.
1: Jaylen Brown leaves for the Sixers. They traded him.
2: Crazy.
1: Why?
2: Don't know.
1: To a division rival that is now better than you.
2: Yeah. And yeah, that was a shock to me when they traded him.
1: And then they just LeBron just took his talents to Philadelphia. So we can only hope for like tons of injuries in Philadelphia, right?
2: Yeah, I guess.
1: We're rooting for.
2: I don't know what would have brought him there, I guess. I think he just wants to get another city a championship that he feels close to, I guess.
1: Ties to Philly that make this?
2: Because we thought the story would be, he's finally going to go back to Cleveland again and just finish the little novel that we're writing about him and put a little bow on it. But no, now we're
1: Isn't that sort of, though, had he gone back to Cleveland, it would have been like Godfather 3.
2: Yeah.
1: So we didn't need this.
2: No,
1: we don't
2: good.
1: Do it a third.
3: Still has his monster house in Cleveland.
1: Yeah. Well, what was that, $100?
3: Big deal
1: here in Cleveland. Dump. Football season starting too. You're a fan, I'm assuming.
2: Yeah.
1: Patriots in the Super Bowl last year.
2: I was not expecting that run at all. I said at the start of the season, I was like, if we're a 500 team this year, I'll be psyched.
1: Yeah. You
2: know? And then it just kept being these little squeak out things. Obviously, super soft schedule and everything. But
1: you think they're going to do it again?
2: I think we'll probably be a playoff team just because of the momentum.
1: Sorry, Drew. Hate to break it to you. You might win 8 games.
2: Hey, I'm over guessing what I thought last year because I thought we were going to stink, and then all of a sudden we were good. So.
1: Yeah.
2: I got some. I got some love for Drake May. I think he can. He had no experience in the playoffs, and it showed. I think like the Super Bowl was just overwhelming, and such a good defense with Seattle. It was
1: huge.
2: Just not gonna. You can't overcome that.
3: I hope he recovers from the offseason. It's been an interesting.
1: Yeah. Let's talk about your old coach, Bill Belichick, and your new coach. What's going on?
2: Why are they both involved in some sort of weird relationship scandal?
1: Yeah. I don't know. Isn't it the strangest?
2: Do they both have something going on independently of each other?
4: Yeah, we have a video of that somewhere.
1: Yeah, sure. As a Patriot.
2: Go back to that first video so we can see Bill Belichick's.
3: No, they're just friends.
1: Yeah.
5: We're on to the rosebud.
1: Tell me, defend it for me. As a Patriot fan, defend everything that's going on.
2: Defend it. Okay. Yeah. Let me put on my Boston accent for that.
1: Go
2: no
1: ahead.
2: Problem. Look. Nobody's perfect.
1: That's
2: not
1: it.
2: Not a single person on this planet is perfect, including Mike Vrabel. And, you know, sometimes temptation gets the best of you. I think we've all been there, right?
1: Is there something you're like, oh, stop doing this?
2: Oh, it's crazy.
1: Robert Kraft gets hand jobs in his Rolls Royce.
2: That's fine.
1: I think that's fine, too.
2: He's a single man.
1: He's
2: in it. Who else should be getting... An Asian massage.
1: I give him an Asian massage.
2: Exactly.
1: And I hate the Patriots. But I'm like, you've done a lot for football.
2: And you want some of that Kraft money.
1: Wouldn't mind helping him out a little bit if he helps me.
3: Give me some of that juice.
1: Yeah, and then you got Belichick dating a teen bride, which is everybody's...
2: Right.
3: Like, not a teen bride.
1: Pretty much. Guys think to themselves they have to act like this is terrible.
2: Yeah.
1: But in rooms of guys, you're like...
2: Well, yeah, it's just kind of what everybody was thinking about all the time.
1: Nice job, Bill. I don't know how you did that.
2: Yeah, it does.
1: And when you're around women, it's like, he's a pervert. It's gross.
2: Can't imagine he would do something like
1: yuck.
2: That.
1: Yuck.
2: Every guy's dream. Yeah. How could he
1: How could he fulfill every man's dream right in front of us?
2: A hot young woman, and he's rich and successful. Ugh.
1: Yuck. What's wrong with him? And then the other one, Vrabel, starts having a little bit of a...
2: little reach around with a reporter.
1: I've been up to the resort he was at,
2: Yeah.
1: It's beautiful.
2: Yeah.
1: And it's romantic.
2: It's probably hard not to fall in love with it.
3: Well, you don't bring friends there.
1: No. I mean, not without the intention of what Drew just said.
2: Yeah.
1: Falling in love.
2: Yeah, just falling in love. That's all.
1: That's all.
2: Just a little...
1: It's actually beautiful when you think about it.
2: Yeah, no, it's gorgeous. I think, that's how every love story starts, is you leave the woman you fell in love with, and then you find a hot reporter.
1: Who can
2: you throw it all away, make a big scene, and get a big distraction for the upcoming season.
1: Yeah, and they're ready for it. That's how good Drake May has to be.
2: Just no matter what happens, the Patriots just always have a cheating scandal.
1: But here's the thing. That's what makes them great.
2: Yeah.
1: And they sucked when they were, Mayo was their coach. They didn't have any scandals and they were terrible. The second they start having sex with everybody, that team goes back to the Super Bowl.
2: Right.
1: This is what they're built on. They cheat, they lie, they steal, and they win.
3: So you think this year could propel them?
1: I think they're going to have to kill some people.
2: Yeah. That's the Boston way.
1: That is the Boston way.
2: You're not going to get a Super Bowl without a couple of bodies in the mosh.
1: Perfect. Drew Dunn is at the Desert Ridge Improv up there. If you want to go desertridgeimprov.com, just skip over the Caliendo things and click on Drew's show and buy tickets to that.
2: Yeah, we'll do the late show. We'll have fun.
1: Perfect. We'll what else is time. Going on? Are you a married guy? What's going on?
2: Married guy.
1: You
2: married,
1: kids?
2: Yeah, I got one kid. I got a 20-month-old daughter, so about a year and a half.
1: Nice.
2: And, yeah.
1: And that's a good thing?
2: Good thing. Yeah. Good thing. We had. I think I was the first person in my family to have a kid when I wanted one.
1: Is that right? You actually tried and had
2: yeah,
1: one.
2: Yeah, we actually tried.
1: As opposed
2: how
1: to
2: for it? Generations, yeah. It was like, oh, are you sure you're pregnant? Yeah. We were actually for, happy
1: so
2: about
1: in the Dunn household, the conversation was always like, I'm pregnant. Oh, yeah. God.
2: I'm one of seven kids.
1: Yeah. Yours yeah. was,
3: well, then
1: yeah.
3: we're going to do the right thing. We're going to get married.
1: Are you Irish?
2: Irish, yeah.
1: Okay, so you were living the Boston
2: but life. it was more of a, it wasn't like a religious thing as much as it was my parents didn't know if you take antibiotics and birth control at the same time, it cancels out the birth control.
1: I learned that just now.
2: Yeah, here you go, write that down, because that's three of my brothers exist.
1: Is that
2: because
1: true?
2: Of that. Yeah, it's 100%
1: why are
2: true.
1: Your parents on so many antibiotics?
2: Just make up diseases to have more kids.
3: My mom, she loved them.
2: It's just an elaborate ruse.
1: Your mom is bumpy again.
2: Yeah.
1: And on the pills.
2: Look. Your mom's got a cough. You kids go play in the yard. We're going to play inside.
1: He was putting babies in her because of the amoxicillin.
2: Exactly.
1: And she thought she was safe.
2: I think they were trying to just make sure we all lived through the winter, dude. They were like stuck in a homestead mindset where they're like, well, we don't, it's like, we don't have a farm. What do you, you don't need
3: your
2: labor.
3: Your dad is like, I don't care if you're sick.
1: Yes.
2: Yeah.
1: Seven kids exactly. is a lot.
2: I don't care if you're sick. Let's go. The kids are outside.
1: All I'm asking is to lay down. Not hot.
2: Yeah, dude.
1: Anyway, that's amazing. Seven. So six brothers and sisters.
2: Yeah.
1: What do you got?
2: Five brothers, one sister.
1: Oh man.
2: Yeah.
1: She's a nightmare.
2: Oh yeah.
1: She is the toughest girl in Boston.
2: She is. She is. She's a tough girl for sure, man.
1: Oh,
2: I mean, yeah.
1: Man.
2: She just turned. Actually, it's her birthday today. So happy birthday, Maren.
1: Hold. Is Belichick interested? Is what I'm asking.
2: No, not yet. I think
3: I haven't
2: I think
3: seen her in years.
2: She's either 17 or 18.
1: Oh, he's so got his eyes on her.
2: Yeah,
1: he's close.
2: Yeah,
1: so 18. He's like, we're on to your sister.
2: Well, she looks like me, so let's not be too crazy. I'm not sure that's
1: that was mean, and you ruined it.
2: Oh, it's for me. That's for me.
1: She looks like you.
2: She doesn't listen to Phoenix Radio.
1: Oh, yeah, that's true. So you can say that my sister looks just my sister looks like me, and it's a
2: tragedy. My daughter looks like me too. So.
1: Oh, see, that's why I didn't have kids.
2: Yeah,
1: because this face, if I'd have placed it on a girl. I'd live with guilt.
2: I'm making a field hockey goalie right now.
1: I don't think you're allowed to say
3: get
1: that, but
3: early.
1: I'm glad you did. Yeah, if I'd have put this nose and this face on a girl,
2: yeah,
1: the guilt that I live with would be, I'd be hanging from a rope.
2: Yeah, it'd be tough.
1: Yeah,
2: be
1: once
2: tough.
1: She hits her teen years and gets the zits and starts losing her hair.
2: I'm hoping she grows that.
1: I mean, it's going to be terrible.
2: Her hair would be crazy.
1: Okay, if she's got me, she's got the
2: crazy widow's peak.
1: the cul-de-sacs on her head. Like, that's my dad. I got all of it. I would feel so bad. So I immediately snipped him. I'm like, I shouldn't make people.
3: It's tough.
1: Yeah. I don't think you're
3: bad. Went through a stage where she's going through, you know, like I call it seal pup. They have that extra, she's a little fluffy.
1: Oh, she got a little thick.
3: Like, oh boy.
1: Yeah, your daughter's going to have your thing.
3: Yeah,
1: you can't have that. And that's your fault if she comes out fat. That's your fault, because your wife isn't.
3: Well, you blame yourself.
1: Yeah, well, you should. That's your DNA.
3: It's not my fault.
1: It is your fault.
3: I know it is.
1: Yeah, like it's Drew's fault. His daughter looks like
2: exactly.
1: him.
2: Exactly. I did
1: terrible.
2: It. Yeah.
1: So are you going to try to make her a lesbian?
2: Yeah, I hope so.
1: You're gonna
2: gold star.
1: The strong gold star WNBA super
2: if
1: lesbian.
2: If she never sees one in her life, I'd be a happy man. That's every guy's real dream. Nobody cares about a 19-year-old wife. I want my daughter to never see one.
1: Yeah, isn't that true? Because you know what you would do to yours. Like you've been abusing people with it for years.
2: Sure.
1: Last thing you want is one of your family members feeling what you really think.
2: Right, exactly.
1: Another reason I didn't have kids.
2: Yeah.
1: Oh, and it killed everybody. I made so many good decisions when it came to that.
2: Yeah.
1: Well, good for you.
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0: Well, on Monday morning, I learned something new. It always seems like, during the Brady Report or whatever. But I learned about the mutant raccoon up there in, I believe, Seattle named Jimothy. And I tell you what, I'm not even going to go any further with this. Google it. All right. Google Jimothy and you'll see exactly what I'm talking about. And I'm not calling him a mutant for no reason. But anyway, John has some theories on what to do with Jimothy since he's basically tearing up the Seattle neighborhoods.
1: Seattle has Jimothy.
2: Jimothy is the reason this story happened. Jimothy. So Jimothy is a raccoon that they're... Well, here's the thing in Seattle. It's taken over the internet. Jimothy is...
1: He's got a rare condition.
2: And I'm going to tell you this right now, Brady. You can push that all you want. Bullshit. That's an alien.
1: You should see.
2: Jimothy is a raccoon. Look,
1: pull up the video.
2: Every movie ever with angry aliens, don't they look just like Jimothy?
1: Oh, yeah?
2: Yeah. Jimothy is a raccoon with, like, cat-like back legs attached to its middle.
1: The chupacabra.
2: Yeah, and it runs all over. Jimothy is not a raccoon. And they're like, oh, this little trash panda's got a spinal condition. He's moving pretty good he looks pretty comfortable with his spinal condition. That is an alien. I have seen movies. That's an alien.
0: Special needs.
2: There's no such thing as a special needs raccoon that makes it. Those get eaten. Nope. That is an alien that happens to look quite a bit like a raccoon.
1: The local legend.
2: When it starts moving around, you're like, oh. Or it's some hybrid lunatic thing.
0: That's a Hawkins.
1: Look at that. Yeah, that.
2: It isn't, though. No, that thing's an alien.
0: No.
2: It's mixed with something not earthly.
0: It's like a coyote banged a raccoon or something.
2: Oh, look, that's a thing, Brett.
0: Hey, you don't know. Look at that thing.
1: You don't know.
2: Well, then you don't know that it didn't drop here from outer space.
0: Well, come on.
2: And is disguised like a rocket. They got through transmissions, got into space.
0: Brett, I'm telling you, I know the answers to these things. You got to follow me, Brett. Follow me.
2: They watched Guardians of the Galaxy, and they thought, oh, this is what they look like. So they built this replicant thing to the best of their ability. And they made it, thought it looked like, there it is. And they threw it onto the Earth to spy on us or to steal something. And didn't realize they had mucked it up, and we see it. It's a mess. That thing doesn't have a spine. When's the last time you saw a person with a spinal condition running that clean?
0: Biden did when he was running
2: that's
0: across
2: just political. That was a pretty
0: the lawn.
2: Was a pretty fair swipe. Hilarious. He didn't have spinal conditions though. Some you've seen those, like he looks like those anybody's that hunched up with a bad spine.
0: Yeah.
2: You don't see them go, I'm gonna go sprint over here real quick.
0: Again, Biden.
2: That raccoon gets eaten. Darwin promised me that.
1: That thing's fast.
2: Yeah, it's really fast. Wild animals with spinal conditions don't make adulthood. They just don't.
1: Short spine syndrome.
2: Whatever. That's not a real thing. Short spine. Jimothy is something else. Capture, kill, and test Jimothy. It would make sense to me that an advanced species of raccoon lives somewhere else. Why do we always assume it would never look just like... Why couldn't it look just like something we've got? Except it's got a little alteration through its own... Darwin theory, and it kind of had to adapt to have sprinter's legs. Come on.
1: Jimothy, find a broad, create a new species.
2: He is a new species. You don't have to create anything.
1: Continue the line.
2: He's from another place. They're going to try to pass it off as a crippled raccoon. I've never seen a crippled move that way. He's not crippled. He's fully adapted. And just because he's got a raccoon face, we're like, oh, he must be handicapped. No, we're not looking deep enough. Tranquilize
1: kind of
2: Jimothy.
1: Like the gait of a coyote, Brett.
2: Yeah. So tranquilize Jimothy immediately and test it. Test it. Or put him out of his misery. No wild animal with a spinal condition needs to be walking around. The news this morning, if you see this trash panda, don't be afraid. I'm like, well, no, be very afraid. That's from Planet Garlock. That's not a real thing. We made it an internet sensation. Jimothy's real. And we'll lose interest in Jimothy in a couple of days. Loch Ness, Bigfoot, we'll all be like, meh. Atlantis, that would just become a tourist attraction. That's the only one.
1: Found it.
2: That's the only one that becomes awesome.
0: They found it?
2: No, if they did. Oh. If they found Atlantis, that would be the only one where...
1: There's the one guy that tons believes of stuff. He knows where it is.
2: Everybody said that.
0: Well, why didn't he go?
2: Yeah.
1: He is. He's in the process.
2: What does that mean?
0: How long has he been in process for?
1: Well, the problem with the Titan thing that exploded, you know, they got to go down deep.
2: Okay, first things first. GoPro in a tiny box.
1: Yeah, drop it down.
2: And just fish the line. You're going to be fine. If he thinks he knows where it is, drop your GoPro. You'll see. And if it's that deep, we can't make it a tourist attraction anyways, because everybody'd blow up.
1: Yeah.
2: Yeah. I mean, if ghosts got scientifically proven, it would be pretty annoying, and people would be lying all the time about their ghost friends. But if they prove, like, oh, yeah, if, like, without a shadow of a doubt, they're like, oh, ghosts are very real. Like, here's how we can prove it. But they don't interact with us at all. You'd still have jackasses like those psychic women that think that they know the future. They would still be like, no, I have a ghost best friend. And then we'd have ghost marriage, and it would be politicized and stupid, even though it doesn't affect. It's like air. Yeah, Bigfoot would be interesting for a minute, but I think we need that mythology to stay mythology for it to be. Loch Ness, zero tourists within a week. Like, oh, it's real? Well, that takes the fun out of it. It's only fun because we aren't sure. This one says, Jimothy is fine. He's made millions selling adorable blankets to the other raccoons. That's true. He's got his own foundation. Yeah, if Caleb started running around, you'd be like, he's not one of us. That's what a spinal injury looks like. Never seen anybody with a spinal defect sprinting.
3: I've got a curved, shortened spine.
2: Oh, yeah?
3: But I'm fast as lightning.
2: So it's great that you got... This is better.
3: It's amazing what I can do. I'm Jimothy.
2: He eats out of the trash because he's an alien. I think it's great. And then, Brett, you'd like this. This is what Brett would do if you were a small town mayor. There's a guy in London, Kentucky, got elected mayor. $64,000 a year for the mayor.
0: Yeah.
2: People are like, we like him. He's great. Randall's doing a great job. Randall may be... I'm not going to say it out loud that I'm sure, but I'm speculating that Randall is embezzling some money, because on a $64,000 salary, he showed up to one of the weekend events. And ladies and gentlemen, the mayor... And he had just purchased a Lamborghini for a couple hundred grand.
0: He's been saving.
2: He was handing out Louis Vuitton gift boxes to random residents to try to say, hey, the mayor cares. They're kind of like saying, that's great, Randall, thanks. Can you crack the books for us here in London, Kentucky, and see what's going on here that our mayor has a Lamborghini and Louis Vuitton gift boxes?
1: Publisher's Clearinghouse, man.
2: Yeah. I don't know what you guys don't know nothing about. Not Louis Vuitton's Nash. Dropping a bucket. I'm an oil man or something. But yeah, so if you're going to embezzle money, the first day you show up, you can't show up in a Lamborghini. That's that classic story of those crooked cops in New York back in the 70s. And they were driving around, and then one of them shows up in a brand new Corvette. And they're like, what are you doing? Like, they've been stealing money like crazy as a group. It's like, ah. Just tell people I've been saving. Well, the next guy said, well, if he's going to have that, and then they one-upped him, and a dude got a Ferrari, and the other dude had a leather jacket that was like $20,000. That's how they got caught.
1: It's in
2: they
1: multiple
2: got,
1: movies.
2: They got greedy.
0: I like the theory of just kill it. We don't need any more Jimothys running around. I mean, but people have turned him into like almost a folk hero, but it's a mutant. Get rid of it.

0: Holmberg's morning sickness wrapped up in one Saturday morning.
1: You're joking.
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0: Well, it's time to dig into the HMS archives. Go back to 2010 when Ozzy Osbourne called in for his book signing over in Tempe.
1: Hey, you guys are on with Ozzy.
2: Okay.
3: Ozzy. I'm going to ask you so many crazy questions.
2: We're supposed to ask you a question about going to the bathroom. Evidently, you just went to the bathroom.
3: Yeah, well, you know, even I go to the bathroom from time to time.
2: That's what we were saying. And the girl told us not to ask you. And we're like, what, Ozzy doesn't poop? Do you?
3: What?
2: Nothing, never mind. Ozzy, we're taping the interview, so it's okay for you to say f***ing stuff.
3: Okay,
2: f*** you then. Yeah, my friend. See, that's what I'm talking about. How are you, by the way? It's been a while.
3: I'm fabulous. I'm in early in the morning, but it's all right. Good, you know, I'm good. It's good to wake up instead of come around these days.
2: That's true. That's a good point, yeah, because for a long, long time you were just coming around barely making it, huh?
3: Yeah, I mean, it got to the point that I wasn't having a problem with it anymore. I just thought, you know, give it some writing. No, I say to people, and I used to think that was fun, you know, waking up with my lips stuck to the side of the table, you know.
2: that used to happen? I've been pretty drunk before. I've never been stuck to anything.
3: I mean, believe me, if I thought I could still enjoy myself in fun and accept what goes with it, you know. I mean, every day, I'd start off with one drink, then it would be over, you know.
2: Yeah. Well, so you're saying basically if it wasn't for the after effects, the party was worth it.
3: Yeah, but you know, I just got fed up with being that way, you know.
2: Yeah, no.
3: But if I get fed up with being this way, I know exactly what I had to get back to that way.
2: Yeah. Now, what is the difference in your life besides sobriety? What is the thing you noticed that you were just basically missing out on being completely trashed all those years?
3: I don't know. Really. It's just the way I feel about my. I mean, I don't know if you've ever experienced this, but come out around in the morning and I go, and Sharon will be there with the phone in her, and actually, you better start making calls. And I go. And as the day went on, I'd go, oh, no, I did that, and oh, I can't remember. I didn't believe that you actually had blackout drinkers, you know.
2: Yeah.
3: Until Sharon filmed me one time, and I'm like...
2: Oh, you got the David Hasselhoff tape? You got that shown to you once? Ozzy on the ground eating a burger kind of thing?
3: Oh, I'm eating a burger. I was eating the carpet most of the time.
2: Well, that's not a bad video at all. It's Sharon's carpet? Nah, what?
4: Ozzy, being sober, does the bubble and squeak taste better?
3: Does the what?
4: The bubble and squeak?
2: Do you like the bubble and squeak better sober, or is it better drunk? Because I have
3: the bubble and squeak meaning what?
2: The bubble and squeak, it's the Sunday dinner Brady always brags about when he was in England. They had bubble and squeak on Sundays. It's just all the leftovers.
3: Yeah, bubble and squeak wasn't mine. Bubble and squeak was leftovers from Sunday fried up on Monday.
4: Yeah.
2: It sounds disgusting. I'd say you have to be drunk to enjoy that.
3: It's alright. It's better than eating carpets.
2: That's a fact. There's no doubt about that. Now you're coming. Now where are you right now? You're not in Phoenix, but you'll be here later this week.
3: Yeah, I'm in Los Angeles in my house.
2: Oh, okay. You're in LA right now. Okay. Is Sharon there? Does she nag you when you're on the phone, or do you have your own little private area?
3: I got my own little room, so I have to have what they call my bunker.
2: Is your bunker? No. What about life with Sharon? Because we got a little insight on that for a year. What about life with Sharon? Are you like that? That she drives me nuts.
3: Oh, one thing that gets Sharon goes to me. You've got to go out. And she's always late every time. I hate being late. I don't know about you, but if it's 8 o'clock, I'm there at 5:00. She'll be there at 5:00 to 9:00, so I have to play games around. Well, another thing is, you go, what do you want me to wear? She goes, listen, how old are you? You got all that clothes in there. Pick yourself something to wear. And I know, if I go, whatever I put on, she's going to go, you are joking. You're not going to walk down. So, I go, well, Sharon, why didn't you tell me what the f*** to wear anyway, you know?
2: Now, I have to ask you this, because every guy does this with his wife or girlfriend. Do you have a voice you use when you're doing an impression of Sharon?
3: No.
2: You don't? You don't have a Sharon voice?
3: No.
2: Because my girlfriend, I always do that. Well, you're always bothering me.
3: Yeah. Sharon, hang on. Let me think. It's too early in the f***ing morning.
2: It's 10 o'clock, man.
4: Ozzy,
3: I'm a little bit too. Yeah. The crows start making noise outside.
4: Maybe you could do, John, a little role play.
2: Does she just stand outside? Ozzy, are you coming out ever? Is it annoying like that?
3: No, I'm like to Sharon, it's 5 to 8. We've got to be there at 8, you know? And she goes, oh, don't worry. I mean, she's right, you know?
2: She's always late. And all the stuff that you guys put each other through, I think she's got a little room to sleep in every once in a while, right?
3: Yeah.
2: Yeah, right, there you go. And you're going to be here with your book. Tell me about your book. What about this as a revelation? We've gotten to know you so well over the past decade.
3: There's stories that you haven't heard in there. What I tried to do is not have the serious, the sex, the drugs, all that in there.
2: Right.
3: But also, there's some humor on humor as well, you know. Because my zany sense of humor has helped me get out of so many situations. Getting through a lot of situations.
2: Like, what's one that you can kind of give us a hint that,
3: I'm not going to give you any hints.
2: No cliffhangers? No Ozzy cliffhangers? Nothing. We'll read the book. Ozzy, I can't read.
1: How about your affinity for Asians?
2: Is that in there?
3: For what?
2: Asian women?
3: Asian women? What the
2: That was a rumor we read on Google that you had a thing for Asian women for a good long time.
3: Oh, it's not me. It's my assistant.
5: Your assistant.
2: Oh, your assistant. Oh, okay. I didn't understand. So that's coming. And Saturday you're going to be here. Do you like coming? What about Ozfest? You're bringing Ozfest back around to Phoenix. They did what?
3: This summer.
2: Oh, it is this summer. It is going to happen for sure. Oh,
3: absolutely.
2: All right. You want to break the bands for us?
3: I can't give you any information. That's my son and my wife do that.
6: Ozzy, just answer the questions.
3: just like Sharon.
6: Why don't you answer the young man's questions, Ozzy? He's trying to be kind.
3: Because you sound like a dickhead.
2: There it is. That's the one I wanted. Perfect. Well, we're going to give away passes, Ozzy. It's always a pleasure to talk to you.
3: My pleasure.
2: And we can't wait to see you again. And you're one of the most entertaining people on the planet. Will you please get back on my TV? There's nothing on.
3: All right. I mean, this reality thing now, you know why there's so much reality?
2: What's that?
3: Even it's so cheap to produce, you don't have to get union. You just do it, you know.
2: Yeah, it costs nothing. Did you guys get paid individually for the Osbournes? I mean, obviously.
3: I don't talk business. My wife does all that.
2: Oh, yeah. I'm not going to ask you how much you made. I'm just curious if it was an individual thing or just a group.
3: You know what? I don't even know.
2: Oh, really? So it went right through Sharon.
3: Yep.
2: Oh, beautiful. Well, yeah, that's it.
6: Then I've got all your money as well, Ozzy.
2: There you go. Ozzy, it's a privilege. We can't wait to see you here. And this Saturday over there at the Changing Hands in Tempe, you're going to be signing books and patting people on the head, and you're going to have thousands and thousands standing out there again. Does it ever get old?
3: No. That's what keeps me going. People keep saying to me, do you think you'll ever retire? Well, you know, if people didn't want to see me, I'd really seriously consider that, you know. But why quit now? You know, I tried retirement. It don't work.
2: Right. Yeah, it doesn't. It's no good. We don't want you to retire, Ozzy. We'll keep showing up.
3: All right.
2: You're the man. Thank you so much. And one last...
3: You're very welcome.
2: And could you tell the whole city of Phoenix to fuck off since we're taped?
3: No.
2: Then I'll scale it down. How about just my friend Brady?
3: What?
2: How about just tell Brady to fuck off?
3: Hey, Brady, go
2: f***
3: yourself.
2: That's what I like. There you go. Ozzy, you're the man. Thank you so much. We'll see you soon.
3: All right, God bless.
0: And obviously, you guys know, 1 year ago Wednesday, Ozzy Osbourne passed away. So it was the 1 year anniversary. We replayed it on Wednesday morning. But, I mean, how awesome is it to be told to go F yourself from Ozzy? Man, Brady's such a lucky guy. All right, coming up into the third hour of the Rewind, comedian Chris Porter swung by telling us about his shows over at the Tempe Improv. Plus, we get into day number 2 of John's insurance nightmare with his wrecked Bronco. I told you, it took up a lot of the week, but we'll get to all that and much more during the third hour of HMS Rewind. 97.9.

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1: Is this really necessary? No offense, but you sound kind of crazy.
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0: Welcome to hour number three of HMS Rewind. It's Brett Vesely. And on Thursday morning, comedian Chris Porter swung by to tell us about his shows over at the Tempe Improv this weekend.
1: Well, we always, Brady and I always argue that if aliens came down and said you get a ride in space, but I got to probe you first, he says he wouldn't do it. I'm like, I don't care that aliens think. It's not even gay. It's just aliens.
2: You know, where does the pro? Not everything is butt stuff.
1: Like, well, this
2: it,
1: is.
2: With him, it is.
1: In this
2: with,
1: particular incident, it is. Yeah.
2: You're going with the anal. Yeah,
1: you got
2: it.
1: Yeah. Aliens have to see what's in your ass before you're allowed on the ship.
3: Space that bad.
2: But also, I feel like if you've mastered interstellar travel, you probably got a scanner. I doubt you got to go probing.
3: Yeah.
1: Well, I don't think
2: there's just a booth you get into where they're
4: But he's basing it upon, you know, a lot of the stories that we hear.
2: Yeah.
1: That they probe.
2: What it sounds like to me is you want to try gay.
1: No.
2: You just haven't been offered the right amount.
1: Oh, there's truth to that. But it doesn't mean that I want to try it. It means that I'm not going to turn it down for financial gain.
2: I have a feeling you are going to try gay.
1: No.
2: It's going to be for a tab at B-dubs.
1: No, and here's... look.
2: Like, you're going to be at the... You're going to be at the Buffalo Wild Wings, which, by the way, located right next to the Tempe Improv, where I will be all this weekend, TempeImprov.com.
1: Excellent work.
2: I think you're going to be there. You're going to be drunk.
1: I honestly,
4: you're like, you know what? Screw the million.
1: I wish I was gay. I was just born this way.
2: Yeah,
1: because they seem to have more fun.
2: Yeah,
1: you know. I mean, if you and I were gay, we'd be having a blast.
2: I think you would have more fun if you were just a little more optimistic.
1: I'm optimistic
2: about what?
1: Everything. Not
2: what
1: the
2: are
1: Chiefs.
2: You talking about?
1: I'm very pessimistic about the Chiefs.
2: I think you're just jealous because we won a couple.
1: Come on.
2: What?
1: Steeler fans.
2: When was the last one?
1: Okay, last one, smashed one. When's the last? The past is where we're going. You can't have it. Look, we've got six. You've got plenty. We're both good franchises.
2: Yeah.
1: So it's not jealousy. If I was a Cardinal fan, you've got me.
2: It sounds a little bit of jealousy.
1: No, I just know when a window closes.
3: He is soft. I'm a Bengals guy.
1: Oh, talk about gay. See, there you know how you know?
3: You have it easy.
1: Yeah, well, no, the best thing is that there's nobody who's a Bengals fan who has like a man cave. Because you could never decorate it. It would look
2: like in Leopard.
1: It was the gayest place ever.
3: It attracts.
1: There's all those tiger stripes on the wall. Like, whoa, it's like a...
2: Are you trying to have sex with me? No, man, I just love the Bengals. That makes sense.
1: I'd walk into a Bengals man cave and go, is Tyler Perry filming something here? What's going on in this room? This is crazy.
3: And I have a giant photo of Joe Burrow, a headshot.
1: Oh, you can't be a Bengal fan and be straight.
2: I don't know.
1: And it's okay. I'm just saying it's decorated in such a way. All right.
3: I don't have the tiger stripes.
1: And they don't have any championships, so they're jealous of
2: the
1: Chiefs.
2: That's a tough one.
1: Yeah, that's no fun.
3: This year.
1: That's no fun.
2: This year?
1: Oh, no.
2: Good luck.
1: Enough. See, this is what I'm saying.
3: If they don't make the playoffs this year, then you need to roll on from Joe Burrow.
2: Okay.
1: I'm a constant optimist, by the way.
2: I don't think you know what optimist means.
1: I'm a constant optimist.
2: Give Unless me a topic. You think optimist means gay relator.
1: No. I'm saying I'm optimistic that someday everything will work out.
2: Okay.
1: That's optimism, right?
2: That's blinding optimism.
1: Yeah, it's blinding optimism in all cases.
2: Yeah.
1: Nothing can stop me.
2: Okay.
1: You're
2: all the way up.
1: The walls. Yeah, I'm all the way up.
2: Nothing can stop you. You're all the way up.
1: Don't get me started. I'll wrap it. I'm blindly optimistic, but I'm also a realist, and that's a tough combination.
2: Yeah.
1: Yeah, because I look around and
2: they're
1: I
2: almost
1: see,
2: contradictory.
1: They are.
2: Yeah, you
1: can't be realist and optimistic.
2: You're like, everything's going to be all right. Right. We're all going to die.
1: Yeah, because a realist recognizes this is all bad, but we'll be okay. The optimist steps in.
2: So, like, optimist is a guy's going to bone me for $1 billion.
1: Well, that's not optimistic.
2: And then realistic is I got boned for a margarita at Chili's.
1: Yeah,
2: but it was a Presidente.
1: Oh, so. It's cash in advance.
2: It's
1: I mean, I'm not.
3: And after the boning, it's going to be all right.
2: Like the old bit, like you don't want to take a check because then the check bounces.
1: Right, exactly.
2: Yeah.
1: You don't want to do that. It's cash in advance for the gay activities. But if you and I were gay.
2: Yeah.
1: And we have a good time. We go out and get some breakfast.
2: This would have been a completely different interview.
1: Yeah, but think about it. I think it's an awesome thing. Like, you blow me on the drive over to the Waffle House. We have a blast laughing. We go play some basketball later in the day. Take a nap. Do it again.
2: When do you reciprocate?
1: I'll do it.
2: All right.
1: Calm down. We're already in a fight.
2: Like, why do I?
1: Jesus Christ. Never mind.
2: Why do I have to open with the breakfast beager?
1: Because I'm driving. You're taller. I can't reach over there. I'll be crawling around the front seat.
2: You know what? We're Ubering. We're just sitting back.
1: It's true. Chris Porter's here. He's at the Tempe Improv All weekend long, you can go visit him. What's going on in your life that we should know about?
2: What is going on?
1: Married?
2: I moved home.
1: You moved to with your parents?
2: I moved back to the city where I'm from. I'm 47 and single, which in L.A., not a huge deal.
1: No.
2: Like, there's a lot of us.
1: Yeah.
2: In Kansas, they treat it like a virus that must be contained before it spreads to the children. Because I've had more used women thrown at me in the last 6 months. And I don't mean to be disrespectful when I say that, but they describe them to me the same way you would describe a used car to someone you're trying to sell it to. Where there's like, oh, you'll love her. She runs. She's dependable.
3: Highway miles.
2: And she only leaks when she laughs.
1: That's disgusting.
2: Yeah.
1: And have you taken any of them for a spin? They run. It's A to B. It's a Hyundai.
2: It's a Hyundai.
1: Yeah.
2: I'd like to date someone my age. Okay. That's the goal.
1: Oh, so the people are getting thrown at you are much older.
2: Oh, yeah, yeah, yeah.
1: Because we had a debate this morning on whether or not there's is it Gorgeous Grandma Day is what it was today officially, and I don't think that's possible.
2: No.
1: Unless they're
2: your
1: grandkids.
2: There's pretty grandma.
1: Right. There's a pretty grandma, but the word grandma means that she's got priorities.
2: There's one gorgeous grandma, and that's the chick from Austin Powers, Elizabeth.
1: Oh, Elizabeth Hurley. Can't get over that. Just weird.
2: That's stem cell alien stuff right there.
1: Oh, there's always an outlier.
2: Yeah.
1: But gorgeous grandma is usually, grandpa calls her that.
2: Yeah, yeah.
1: And they share grandkids.
2: Yeah.
1: Gorgeous grandma.
2: There aren't like young kids going, I want to bone that grandma.
1: Right. Nobody's trolling for a grandma online. And if they are, they're perverts.
2: Yeah.
1: There's something wrong with them.
3: I gotta go.
1: Grandma trolling for D is worse.
2: Yeah, yeah. Or they're on my Instagram telling me that Marvel Comics are Jesus Christ.
1: Yeah, it's a fetish site is what your grandma is. And nobody needs to think of your grandma on a fetish site, for sure. But you're getting what's the oldest you've been with on a date?
2: Around my age.
1: Oh, okay. Well, that's what you said you wanted.
2: I like that, yeah.
1: But you want one unused.
2: If they end up younger, also fine. You know, oh, shucks. Look at that body.
3: Are they looking to close it to get serious quicker?
2: What's that?
3: Are they looking to get serious quicker? Like when that's got to be more of a Midwest thing if they're at that age.
2: I don't think they know what they want.
3: Okay.
2: Because they're like, oh, I don't want a relationship. I got kids. I got stuff to do. And you're like, all right. And then they're like, why didn't you call me?
1: Yeah.
2: And you're like, well, I thought we weren't in a relationship. And they're like, well, you have to respect me. I'm like, I'm super confused right now.
1: Were you close at one point to taking on a family? Because that's the other thing. Date a girl 47.
2: Yeah,
1: taking on
2: kids.
1: A teenager.
2: I'm fine with that. Ugh. I'm cool as crap.
3: Welcome.
1: Good catch.
2: Man, I was like, that word won't work. Neither will that one.
1: I got a button.
2: Keep going.
1: I got a button. It was a little stumbling block.
2: Who is that? Is it? Is it poop?
1: The old man burp. That's the rule I have is that I'm not dating somebody's mother.
2: Oh, wow.
1: Yeah. So
2: you have a lot of rules.
1: That's a good rule.
2: But you have a wife, right?
1: Not for now.
2: Yeah, yeah, yeah,
1: yeah.
2: So you probably shouldn't date anyone in general.
1: Well, yeah, but for now. I mean, we all understand the rules, but it isn't for now on that.
2: Okay.
1: Yeah. So, yeah, but you know, if you're dating.
2: Do you
1: somebody,
2: say that in the morning?
1: Goodbye for now.
2: I love you. You're the best thing to happen to me, recently.
1: Currently in my position.
2: Yeah, yeah.
1: You're pretty great.
2: As of right now.
1: Yeah. Things change.
2: You know.
3: Look, you're on waivers.
1: Yeah. Things change, doll.
2: But also, if Steve at Buffalo Wild Wings.
1: Hey, look, if she's an idiot to say don't do it, she benefits half no matter what on that one. So that's golden.
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All right, the shows are coming to town, and the only way to keep up with it is, of course, the Chorus 2 concert calendar at 98kupd.com. Catch up on where Motionless and White's going to be playing and when they're going to be playing, as a matter of fact. The Pretty Reckless rolling through town. We got the Black Crowes, Social D, Avenged Sevenfold, Five Finger Death Punch, and, of course, U-Fest 2026 featuring Stone Temple Pilots, Godsmack, and Dorothy. Again, all that can be found on the Chorus 2 concert calendar at 98kupd.com.

0: Well, considering John's accident took up the majority of last week's show, which is no problem with me. Like I said, it's great. The show basically wrote itself, although John's suffering for it. On Tuesday morning, we get, an update on John's insurance nightmare.
1: I am preoccupied, I have to admit, with my entire situation. I'm not going to mention the insurance company by name, but we'll just call them City Meadow.
2: Okay.
1: Or State Farm, as I usually like to call them. And I already know what would happen if I go off on them too badly, is that they won't listen to a consumer who is, I am absolutely getting screwed over by the insurance company, but I've got them by the balls. It was about, 10:30 I left here to go meet with someone who was an hour late.
2: Jesus.
1: And then after
2: that, start a meeting.
1: Yeah, it was great. And then all day long I received and pretty much all day long. I had other stuff I had to do a little bit in between, but all day long I was dealing with phone calls from the insurance company that didn't know where my car was. I did, because yesterday my app turned back on, my Ford app. So then it was like, oh, there it is. And it's nowhere where it's supposed to be. But I knew where it was. And thanks to you guys for listening, because you helped and you don't even know it. I'll tell you in a second. So they didn't know. I got about 6 calls in, and each of them started brand new with, all right, we'll send a tow truck to get that vehicle. We're very sorry for your inconvenience. Can you tell us where it is? No, I cannot, because you're supposed to know that, and you don't. So you tell me where it is. This became an episode of Jew, Where's My Car?
3: That's good.
1: Thank you very much. That. Proud of it. Thank you. I'm proud. Yeah. So they couldn't tell me. No idea. Well, it says here that you checked it out at All City Towing. And I'm like, right. After an accident, because the city of Phoenix has a deal. This is what everybody should know. I'm going to be your advisor now. If you're in an accident, your car needs to be towed. The city of Phoenix has a deal with All City Towing. And they take it to one of their lots, which is fine. Then you're.

0: the tow yard that was taken to, right? That's east.
1: Mm-hmm.
0: Sunrise is in the east. A lot of Japanese people. It's like, it's a thing. It didn't go there. It didn't even come close to going. But I knew where it was after yesterday the whole time. So after the seventh person called and said, we're going to send a truck. Now we're sorry for your inconvenience. Could you just tell us where the car is? I said, no, again. Why won't you tell us where the car is? And I'm like, why don't you know where it is? I was doing that thing women do. They ask a question for a question. I said, why don't you know where it is? I'm like, sir, you checked the car out. I'm like, you told me to. You called me the day of the accident. I said, go check the car out. I had to go sign it out. Your instructions were we're going to send a tow truck. So you're right. Well, we did send a tow truck. I'm like, okay, good. Where is it? Sir, you have the car. I'm like, again, if we're going to go down this road where you think I've got a car and I'm holding it hostage for whatever reason for you, you're insane. And so on and on it goes. So I go through all this. 4:30, I'm driving home. 4:30 p.m. yesterday.
2: Jesus.
0: 4:30 p.m., I'm driving home. My phone rings. I look down and see the 855 number. And I'm like, these mother effers right here are going to call me again. And sweet, sweet Alexandria, who took the brunt for 3 hours of me on the phone with her last night. And I said just about everything bad you can say, not directed at her like she was a person. And I apologized after him. Now, you're probably a sweet person, but you're wearing the company name on your chest, so you have to eat my shit the whole time. You're a representative of it, unless you want to give me to somebody else. And she goes, well, my supervisor is out. And I'm like, yeah, give me their home phone number. I'm heading home. Why am I the only one being inconvenienced here? So finally, she called me and she said, hi, we want to make this right. I saw the notes. This is bad. I've been assigned to your case. All we need to know is the location of your vehicle. I'm like, are you kidding me? I'm like, all due respect, I'm going to say it. You, Alexandria, you should know where my car is. Well, sir, if you know where it is, it would help us a lot. I'm like, yep, it sure would. But it's not, because where is it? So finally, Alexandria and I come to an agreement that I would send her the location of the car through the app. And I did. And it's across the street from an auto body shop I never approved at all of having it. So she said, okay, I put you on a brief hold, which turned out to be about 22 minutes, where I call that auto body shop and see why they have it, who dropped it off, and whatever. So they called the auto body shop. And I'm going to say that because they didn't do anything wrong. And they're just involved. But I will say the guy inside's a listener, and whoever you are, you know who you are. It was awesome. Because they called and they said, no, we don't have that car. The tow truck driver didn't drop it with us. But it's across the street in the parking lot at a moving company. Because I heard John talking about it this morning on the air, and we knew that was the car he was talking about. Because there's a wrecked car in a mover's parking lot that they can see. And he goes, so we saw that. She comes back on and she goes, okay, we've located the vehicle. I'm like, I don't know. Let's get clear here, Alexandria. I've located the vehicle. You are now scrambling off my information. So what did they say? She said, well, they don't have it. I'm like, great. She goes, it's at a moving company's parking lot across the street. I'm like, that's okay to say? You're okay as Steve? You're okay as an employee saying, hey, customer, we dropped it off in a random McDonald's and we left. I'm like, that you're comfortable with? No. I'm like, okay. Well, so let's just get this on tape. You guys took my car, didn't take it where I told you to, dropped it off in some random parking lot. The tow truck driver said, I'm bored. That's enough. And he brushed his hands and he left the car. And everybody seems to think that's a normal way to behave. And she goes, no, it's not. And I'm like, all right. But yes or no question, did that, as I laid it out, happen? There was a huge pause. Yes, sir. That's exactly what happened. Perfect. Thank you. For quality and assurance and training purposes, this call is being recorded. She goes on and says, well, we found out that. And so she calls back. She goes, but we do know now, because I called her. I went on for an hour screaming at her about how they just left my car with all my personal information in it, a bunch of stuff that can get stolen, the car itself,
1: yeah,
0: more damage.
1: You think it's still
0: whatever
1: there?
0: It's just sitting there, right? And then I'm like, this is just a terrible way to deal with this, and this. And she said, well, we'll have somebody call you in the morning. I'm like, no, you won't. No, you get in my car out of there right now. And she goes, I'm going to arrange a tow truck. And I'm like, perfect. And then she said, but it is after hours, so it's going to have to wait until tomorrow. I'm like, oh, no. Tow trucks run 24 hours a day.
2: Jesus.
0: I'm like, you can do this right now. Sir, I have to figure out what company that is. And I'm like, yeah, or just go get my car. Just repossess it from the people. You guys stole it. Wherever it is, it's stolen and it's been dropped off. So this is Grand Theft Auto. Like, I found my car. I need you as an insurance company. She's scrambling. So then finally I told her, I said, well, I'll go get it. Oh, well, you can't do that. And I'm like, oh, I could. Absolutely, I can go get my car.

0: She calls back and she says, we know who has it. It's JS Towing. They picked it up from All City Towing. I'm like, great. Another company I didn't hire, you did. She goes, right. A JS Towing has a billing beef with All City Towing. And so they didn't take the car where it was supposed to go. And I'm like, what does that have to do with me?
1: Is this,
0: like,
1: high school?
0: Yeah, why is my... you're paying the bills.
2: Fine, we'll just drop it off here.
0: That's what I said. So I said, wait, just lay this out logically. The towing company, JS Towing, went to go pick my car up because you called. No, JS Towing didn't do that. The Algera company or whatever the name of the company State Farm hires to tow, towed it. They've got a billing issue with All City. I'm like, oh, okay. All right. So their billing issue with the place that I didn't have any control over where my car went, they went to it, picked my car up, put it on the tow truck, drove away with instructions, explicit instructions to take it to Orlando Auto Body in Scottsdale. And somewhere along the lines said, you know what would really get all pro or All City Towing's panties in a bunch is if we didn't do this. Because they owe us money. Let's take it wherever we feel like. Yeah.
1: Well, at least they finally admitted they lost the car and can't find it. Not that that helps John much, but Jesus Christ. How do you lose a $90,000 Bronco or whatever the hell it's worth?
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1: Well, Google just announced it's investing another $250 billion into AI. That's right. That's billion with a B. And John kind of goes through the jobs that, are going to be safe from AI and the ones that aren't going to be so safe.
2: But whistleblowing and snitches, I'd like to know the mob's opinion on both. One is definitely
3: they're in the accident business.
1: You already know.
2: It's great. But yeah, AI has taken that business over. And probably in great ways, but also when humans start to tell it what to do the wrong way. I saw an article yesterday that Google is throwing another $250 billion towards their AI. That's all their research is going to. Like, now it's like, look, we're just going to invest in AI. And it made all the other ones go, us too. Oh, you got this. You got it too.
3: It's the first big lawsuit.
2: That's hilarious. They're going to sue AI. I'll get to that. But $200 billion from Google to do it. And they made a list of things, of jobs that are... And Google even said, these are jobs that are going to go away on this investment, this next $200 billion influx. Travel agents will not exist. And they've been under the... The computers have been kicking their ass for a long time.
1: I didn't know they still did, to be honest with you.
2: But... recruiting companies are done. Thank God, in a weird way, call centers. Their goal is to get rid of call centers because you have to pay like 3,000 people in a call center where AI is one massive computer that can handle all of it.
1: What's Kevin going to do?
2: I don't know what India's going to do. India's going to burst. Like, India's going to be poorer than it already is.
4: What do I do with my time? Thank you very much. Who do I call? Thank you. Please hold. This call is being recorded for quality assurance and training. I don't know who to tell these things to.
3: The question is, will it make customers happier?
2: Yes, because you could at least understand the magical dolphin, magical
3: and
2: two
3: and the understanding part of it.
4: I don't need to go into far.
2: What?
4: Rodriguez on the fights and the three things that you need for routes and Oriol gets sued.
2: Well, I heard the last thing, but what?
4: But you go do it. She's going to go, please don't tell name. My name? Well, of course, I don't know what you're saying. Please hold. You can talk to my supervisor.
2: All right. Jesus Christ, the supervisor.
4: Hello, I'm the supervisor. You're the same guy.
2: That's going away. The one I didn't think of that was on the list, and I felt sorry for them immediately, within the next year, court reporters are done.
1: I could see that, yeah. I mean...
2: there's no reason. Right. And all that, they went to school and like learned that weird little typewriter thing.
3: Yeah. Well, no, I heard a lady on a court recorder.
2: Court reporter.
3: Okay. Yeah.
2: Court recorder. Well, they'll go too because that's just paperwork filing.
3: They're saying no. There's a demand for them right now still.
2: Right now, but yeah. After 200, that's Google's plan is to say this will eliminate the need for. Court reporting is that weird little typewriter. What do they call those? Stenographers or something like that?
1: Yeah, I think that's it.
2: And there's no need for the little typewriter. That thing's as antiquated as an actual typewriter now. And never once will AI have to say, please repeat that. Not only will it give you a word for word, it will record it and fix itself. So if you're one of those... And those poor people thought that they'd have, this is a job only I know because I've got this special super Thor typewriter no one knows how to use but me. Crazy. Because speech recognition is actually really amazing right now. I talked to ChatGPT and Gemini and all that. It never, ever says, what? It recognizes my tone. I even have conversation where like, well, and then, us and you knows and all that. And it talks to me like, yeah, I get it. I sneezed once and ChatGPT, Cal, said, little sneeze in the middle of that. Bless you. And I'm like, stop it. Actually, it said kazoon tight or something like it. It didn't say bless you because it doesn't know my religion and it's very sensitive to that. I've said, did you know? I heard you sneeze. I felt I needed to say it. I'm like, oh my God.
1: Did it call you a they or a them too? Since
2: no,
1: it doesn't know?
2: Okay. No. It might ask. I don't think it's ever done he she on me before. Voiceovers. They included the business of recorded voices. So if you ever needed to go record a spot, do it in the very near future, that's unnecessary. Completely and utterly. And by the way, I would love that. If I could go in that recording room and say, write me five scripts for commercials and record them, and I don't have to do it.
3: Yeah.
2: It knows my voice. It knows that. I mean, but voiceover art, commercial reads, corporate training, GPS voices, you know, anybody, you don't have to use it for anything. No client out there cares if they're talking to or hearing, I guess, AI. You don't care if the messages are AI, if the commercials are AI. You don't care.
5: No.
2: Now, middle management's going to go away.
3: Look at the ones on TV commercials.
2: They're already, like, yeah. You can kind of see, but you don't care. Yeah. You don't care. And you probably don't know half the time you're watching something that's AI. Here's the ones. Here's what you tell your kids. This article had me, man. I was like, this is crazy. And I love AI. Don't get me wrong. I'm not fighting the system. I think it's great. We'll abuse it because we never take a good invention and use it for good. You always use it. It'll be weaponized for sure. Here are the jobs. And South Park nailed this 3 years ago when it all came out. The jobs that humans can't lose. Electricians. You need data centers. You need people who repair what AI is. AI can't repair itself through its AI. If it's broken, it won't. So there will always be a need for at least a person to monitor the systems. Even the robots can break. So that was the other thing. Robot maintenance and management. But here's the deal. We don't know what the robots are. We know they're coming, but we don't know what they are. So you can't go to school to fix them yet. So this is a double generation problem. That the kids who are 4 and 5, maybe by the time they're in high school, will be able to start training to fix those things. But right now, there isn't even a program to do it. Isn't that nuts? The thing that we need more than ever going in the next 2 or 3 years, there's no backup plan to fix it. There's nobody trained to fix it yet.
3: And they won't train robots to repair robots?
2: Eventually, but you'll always have that linear thing back to a person because those robots can break too. Eventually, somebody's robot can break. Yes, they'll train robots, but somebody has to fix the robot that breaks, that fixes the robots, you know? So that's what that kind of was. So the physical work is staying. Plumbers, they can use AI, but you're always going to need a plumber because you're always going to need a guy that has to do the thing. And HVAC, they said that's going to be a really tough one for AI to get up on roofs. And because they can manufacture the parts, they can do everything else, but they can't assess the situation.
6: It's all the blue-collar jobs are going to turn into white-collar jobs.
2: If you ever watched the episode South Park did about what happens to Home Depot parking lots, it's therapists and lawyers with signs that say, "We'll work." And like the guys, pickup truck guys come and go, "I need a therapist. I need a geologist." Like all these people, I feel so bad for the people that went to these schools for amazing stuff. Engineers, gone. Guesswork is over. Like the article was incredible and scary for people who are like, well, what am I going to do? And the scariest part is the future is here. The maintenance of the future is unknown. So we don't have a position to say, how do we get on this to fix this?
3: Which is why, like, if you, oh, well, we don't need that anymore, then all of a sudden the AI or whatever goes down.
2: That's robot maintenance. So, yes, when the AI goes down, you'll always have to have somebody. But they don't have training to fix it yet because they don't know. They have no, like, experience with what happens when it breaks. You'll have a few, but, like, day-to-day, when we get reliant on it, which we're getting close, like, right now, you're, like, Trip yesterday, his water heater broke. Call Eric Bryan. Call Precision Plumbing. Have those guys out. In the future, it's like, who do I call? And what if it breaks in your house? Like, Waymo is a great thing, but sometimes it's like, I'm just going to spin around for a little bit. You have to have a guy in the back going, oh, we know your car went a little rogue. We got it.
7: It's like I've always been saying, the blue-collar jobs, you know, your electricians, your plumbers, your car mechanics, they're probably going to be the new white-collar job, the high-paying things. And, you know, things like life coaches and, you know, therapists and call center stuff, that's going to be going away. All right, coming up into the fourth and final hour of the Rewind, we get an update, another update. Day number 3 of John's insurance nightmare. Plus, an Oklahoma couple got arrested and convicted of child abuse after some broad forced her 11-year-old daughter to give birth to her stepdad's baby at home.
6: Wow.
7: It's hillbillies. But we'll get into that in the fourth and final hour of HMS Rewind.

0: Welcome to hour number four of HMS Rewind. 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We'll probably get another update on John's insurance nightmare. As a matter of fact, we'll be getting one a little bit later this hour. Plus, we'll have Guadalupe Squares for you, What Would Brady Do, Rock Wars, the hot releases, and like I said, we will have more U-Fest tickets to throw out to you guys. 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
1: Well, Wednesday morning, we got another update on John's insurance nightmare. As John discovered another tow truck company, not the original one that hauled it away from the accident, another tow truck company got involved and is holding his Bronco hostage. Wow. Let's get into it.
2: My car's still at that tow lot, even though I spent another 6 to 8 hours.
3: Let's go visit it today.
2: Not allowed. No, it's not anymore.
3: It's not?
2: It belongs to JS Towing.
3: Oh, how nice of them.
2: That guy has told several people I've sent over there that he is the only one allowed to touch that car and nobody can come on his lot.
3: Wow.
2: It's still there. And there's nothing that a nearly trillion-dollar insurance company can do to control this incredibly powerful tow truck operator.
4: So, is it paid? Or is someone...
2: I don't know.
4: That's
2: Brady,
4: the only way
2: none of this
4: it,
2: is my it? Business. The way none of this is oh,
3: your truck's not your business.
2: Oh, hold on. Yesterday, to get it out, State Farm told me we're going to go there, and after the fees are paid, we'll get your car. And I'm like, we're paying the guy who stole my car. She goes, it's just the easier way. And I'm like, you've been extorted by a guy who stole my car. Your State Farm insurance. You're literally nearly a $1 trillion company. Get a tank and roll over that dude's wall and pay for it later. We don't want any trouble with him. What about me? So they asked me what I wanted yesterday. I'm like, is it money? Is it compensation? I'm like, yes, it is. What do you want? And I said, I'm not going to lie to you. You shouldn't be asking me that. You should just have an offer ready. So I'll tell you what I want. $1 billion. And she started laughing. I'm like, you think I'm kidding? I want $1 billion. I'll have one. That's my starting point of how bad I feel about how horribly you're handling this. And then she started laughing. She was like, I'm on your side. I totally understand. I'm like, we're going to call it the Holmberg rule. And every time you do, because she told me it's never happened, but like in State Farm's history, we've never had this happen where somebody's actually holding the car hostage, totally unrelated. And it was, I'm like, that's your employee. Well, it's a third party. You hired him. I didn't. That's your employee. So I don't know what's going on with him.
4: It is confusing because if you know you hired him, you did the job, you paid him, right?
2: No, I don't know who's doing what.
4: Then why wouldn't
2: look? He had one job to take it over to Orlando. He took it wherever he wanted. They've got this. I don't know what's going on. I don't know what's going on. The guy from All City Towing emailed Toledo yesterday. Goes, we want out of the situation. We don't know. I don't know that they had anything to do with it outside of just being the place that it first got dropped off at. So yeah, it went on and on. So yesterday. I sent over my tow truck driver in the morning, Shane Orlando's friend, Junior. We were in a text thread, the three of us. And when he got there, the guy said, I'm not letting anyone in. I'm the only one who can touch this car. And I told State Farm, make a Holmberg rule. You told me you're the only person in my history and in our notes that this has ever happened to, the details of it. I've never seen it before. You're the only one. And I'm like, I'm one of one. I'm Jackie Robinson. And she goes, and it made her nervous because she doesn't know if I'm black or not. And I think that really made her nervous. She goes, well, I mean, he went through so much. And I'm like, well, let's not diminish anything I'm going through, too. And maybe not Jackie Robinson style, but you told me I'm the first and the only. Okay, that's it. And she goes, well, we guarantee you this won't happen again. And I'm like, yeah, it shouldn't have happened the first time. And I'm like, telling somebody they're the only one and things are going to change from here is like telling the Kennedy family, we're going to change some gun rules. You guys are going to be happy. The only person that doesn't benefit from that, John Kennedy. And that's who I am. I'm the guy who got shot. And then she started laughing. She goes, that's actually very funny. I'm like, that's what I do for a living. It's kind of... I had a great time. I really sort of enjoy this. I've always been that guy. And all of you need to stop, too. I've always been that guy that's like, look, I don't want any trouble. I don't want to come across as greedy. I don't want to make you say, you know, he's only after money. But I'm talking to an insurance company. You know what? The only thing they're after is money. I learned from the best. Their greed is now transferred onto me. I want $1 billion.
1: You know what's going to happen? They're going to send Paulie Walnuts and Big Pussy out to find another matching Bronco just like yours.
2: I told her. I said, I know what your plan is now. You're going to roll your eyes. You're going to maybe offer me $10,000 for my car because you're going to come up. But you're going to screw me so bad because you're the Goliath and I'm a drop of water in the ocean. I'm like, you are going to screw me and then drop me from insurance. And you're going. And I said, and this is all on record. You will drop me because you guys are motherfuckers who do that to people. You have your algorithms and paperwork. You have no decency. And I'm like, you will drop me. And I said, the worst part is you've got a media relations nightmare on your hands because I have a radio show. I can call any television station and I can call Troy Hayden tomorrow and go, do you hear what the State Farm's doing to poor little old me? Imagine what they're doing to some grandma. Boy, the news people light up when you say, I know it's me. I'm okay. I'm a grown man who can handle. But imagine some poor old lady that would have to deal with this. How? And then at the end, when State Farm's telling you, sir, here's what I can promise you. We're going to get your car to that body shop today, and we are going to fix it. And they said it like I was supposed to go, oh, thank you. And I said, that was your only job to start with. That's what you do. Now you want credit for we're going to get that thing that we do for a we're going to do it. That's great. First off, prove to me you can get the car, because right now you're at a standoff with a single dude. I'm going to, and then I came up with an ad campaign, which I thought was brilliant. I'm like, I'll be like Jared from Subway, before! And I said, I'll just be Average Joe, who goes on TV and says, I've been a client of State Farm's for 38 years. And then they stole my car and botched an entire accident. One of the worst days of my year, they botched it top to bottom. And I said, but you know what they did after that? They came to me and said, you've been a client for 38 years. We blew it. And like a good neighbor, they gave me all my money back. Every penny I've ever given them for 38 years. They said, here's a refund. This is an egregious bad faith situation. We lied to you. We did everything wrong. And I said, and you know what? They made it right. They made it right. How many people would switch immediately to State Farm going when they screw up, they admit it and they come to you and they give it? Like, then I could have this ad campaign where it's like, I was furious. Insurance companies suck. They proved to me they've got heart. They did it as people. And they made it right and gave me every penny I've ever. If you were at a restaurant, you're like, this is a disaster. The waiter lied. I never got food. You'd get your money back. So I came up. She goes, look, we'll come up with something. I'm like, $1 billion is my starting point. Tripp told me yesterday, because he heard me on the phone with him, you need to relax. I'm like, for what? This is like you're buzzing. This is taking, just put the phone down. I'm like, I can't. They keep calling me. I would love to put the phone down. They keep calling and then talking to me about how they're going to do their job. It would be like me going to Tripp. I don't show up to work for 14 days. What are you doing? I'm like, you know what, Tripp? I'll tell you this. Tomorrow morning, Tripp, I'm going to get up and I promise you this. I'm going to go on the air. And I'm going to do a radio show. Yeah, that's your job. I'm not asking you to do anything special. That's what you're supposed to do. I'm telling you, tomorrow, Tripp, and you can calm down. I'm doing a radio show tomorrow. Oh, my. And I think they expect me to go, thank you so much for getting this done. Thank you. I think they're expecting me to be grateful that they're actually patting themselves on the back going, you know what we owe this guy? The thing we do for a living. The thing we actually do. That would be, I think that's what he wants. Yeah, that's kind of what I want. Anyway, day 14 of the saga.
4: That'd be interesting. I mean, I thought about the restaurant thing. Like, if you're going to a restaurant for 38 years.
5: Every day.
4: And they completely messed up a meal one time.
2: Yeah.
4: Even say, you know, I guess you go back.
2: Brady, how about this? You've been paying that restaurant for 38 years, yeah. Even if you don't go
4: Would
2: there.
4: Would you ask for the...
2: Even if you don't go there. Every day in order to be at that restaurant, you got to pay them.
4: Yeah. But what I'm saying is on that side of it, you know, the restaurant wants to make up. I don't think they owe you 38 years. Your situation is different.
2: Brady, that's insurance. A terrible analogy. That's horrible because restaurants serve you a meal in front of you and you go in. If you had to pay a restaurant every single day for the right to eat there, and you started to go there, and they poisoned your food, and you found out. You'd be like, you guys owe me. You have, like, I've been paying you every day for a right to be here.
4: They messed up a meal.
2: I've used you in 38 years 7 or 8 times. You're giving me my money back. I don't want to be a member of this. And then, I'm getting, Brad, I'm going to get $1 billion. And you and we're going to show up down there in our sweats, and you're going to get the gray on the side of your
3: head.
2: I
3: already got
2: that.
3: We're good.
2: We're going to make this right. It's crazy.
3: This is unbelievable.
2: It is unbelievable. And I told him yesterday, I'm like, you're a nearly trillion-dollar company, and you are looking like chumps to a single tow truck operator who's in complete and utter control. He stole my car.
4: It is amazing.
2: He should not have ever had it. It should never have gone to this place it's at. somehow or another. I said, you know what? You're the lucky one, State Farm. Because whatever the tow truck company was that picked my car up, this JS Towing thing, that picked my car up, had a beef with All City Towing, and I happened to be next in line. I said, unfortunately, I got in a wreck that day, or it would have been maybe a progressive guy, and they'd have picked his car up, and that would have been the day they decided to take their stand against it in their own personal beef. That would have been the day those two trucking companies, unrelated completely to me, took control of State Farm. Hell, like, you are, this is a terrorism of... I don't understand this at all.
4: So it's amazing it didn't happen to multiple car, you know, like another
2: accident. I was a lucky one. Yeah. It doesn't matter. Yep. That it could have, would have, should have. That's what I kept saying. I'm like, stop speculating. This is exactly what happened.
3: Let's go to Vegas. Well, your luck is just amazing.
2: It's turning around now. Yeah. When I get my billion, we'll go to Vegas.
1: All right. This is like the never-ending story for John. I feel bad for him. But, I mean, you know what? Maybe he can write his Bronco off now because it's given us so much show material. It's insane.

0: All right, this is a disturbing story we came across on Wednesday morning. An Oklahoma couple was arrested and convicted of child abuse after this broad forced her 11-year-old daughter to give birth to stepdaddy's baby. But Wednesday morning, we discussed this disgusting story.
1: Hey, you want to hear the worst headline I've ever read in my life? Let me see if I can find it. I want to get it just right. I want to make these people, like, normally when we do the S-Heel of the Year Award, the Nathan Sutherland, Frank Caliendo S-Heel of the Year Award, they walk amongst us, the worst people in our communities. You know, like, you're going to be at Safeway, and they could be there. And we've had Pearl in Paradise, Robin from that retarded kid up at Fry's, and taking his wallet in the parking lot after kind of flirting with him and making him feel like he was a sexual being. And they stole that. Then you had the dude who stomped out the puppy in front of people. Nathan Sutherland, of course, is the namesake of the entire deal after sleeping with the woman who had been in a coma for over 20 years and impregnating her. Menchaca was way before. He honorable mention because Paul Menchaca was the funniest of the bunch because he was pretending to be mentally challenged and crapping himself so nurses would come over and wipe his ass because he was sexually aroused by it. So it was harmful in a way that was comedically advantageous. But he got caught. And more embarrassing for Paul Menchaca was that he was Paul Menchaca Jr. Somewhere in our valley, Paul Menchaca Sr. existed and had to deal with everybody going, "Hey, I saw your name on the news last night." Ah, namesakes. But I can tell you this. I normally don't drift outside of the Phoenix metro area for these because, again, the whole point is that you could have known them. You could have been their neighbors. But I'm going to go over ahead and extend this one to Oklahoma just on the headline alone.
2: Throw it out there for a vote?
1: No. There's no voting. They're in. They might have visited Phoenix once, and that's enough for me. I saw the headline, and I thought, this is maybe the worst one I've seen in been a long time. Ready, Brett?
2: Go ahead.
1: Mom forced 11-year-old daughter to give birth to husband's baby with no medical care. Yeah, do the math in your head on that. The worst part of the story is that the mother, well, I mean, there's a lot of worse parts. She will face life in prison after the jury will convict her of her role in the severe neglect and sexual abuse of her 11-year-old daughter, who was forced to give birth at home without medical care to a child fathered by the woman's husband. Cherie Dawn Walker was found guilty. And then the conviction follows the sentencing of her husband, 35-year-old Dustin Joel Walker, who pleaded guilty earlier this year to one count of sexual abuse of a child under 11, knocked her up. The kid is going into the care of the lady's parents. And the lady's mom said, "They're making my daughter and son-in-law out to be monsters. You should just say my daughter and son-in-law are monsters." The reason they had the baby, Brett, ready for this?
0: Probably not, but do it.
1: The reason that they had the baby and they kept the girl out of the public eye for a year while she was pregnant and gave birth is because, you know what? Abortion's wrong. Go ahead and let that sink for a second. In the eyes of God, can't do an abortion. That would be wrong. This baby's going to term. It's not the baby's fault. Life begins at conception, no matter who done it. And so, So they wouldn't get rid of it. So they just took her out of school and kept her at home. And I have to guess that the in-laws that say, "Don't make my daughter and son-in-law out to be monsters," probably dabbled in incest as well. That would be my guess.

0: Firing squad.
1: Immediate firing squad, right?
0: No judge, no jury, just firing squad.
1: Yeah, they had no running water for the last two or three years in the house. They had buckets they went with. And, they basically said, in the eyes of God, we like to be good in the eyes of God. We're not going to get rid of that baby. That would be really wrong. So they made their 11-year-old have it. So they might be the winners this year.
0: I made another sex doll. Yeah,
1: I made my... Hey, our little daughter's getting fat. You feeding her because we ain't got no food. How's she getting so fat?
2: I think you might have made a baby in her.
1: I didn't see no storks. All I'm doing is having f*** with her.
2: But you can't have f*** with a girl because that's what makes the babies.
1: I read a lot of books in my life. That ain't what makes babies. F*** makes semen. Babies come from storks. Not f***, dummy.
2: You might be right. I can't read any of that. But you know what I also know? Bible says you can't make abortions neither.
1: Well, I don't even know where that comes into it. All I did was have f*** with her.
3: Now get me a ladle of water.
1: Yeah, I'm hungry. Go outside and scrum up some dirt and grub. Get in the bucket of water and make a soup.
3: Go hunt a possum.
1: Where's that possum we stole the other day? Hey, by the way, I work for State Farm. I'm going to make this baby. I'm going to raise this baby. I'm going to do what's right. Because I'm a God-fearing man. I make a baby with an 11-year-old. I raise it because I'm a good man.
2: That's my daughter you made that baby's with.
1: Okay. Well, I'll raise it.
2: You're a good man.
1: I know. I mean, come on. Brett's right. And like firing squad of darts. Make it hurt. Like, have one of those great archers. You know? What was that dude's name? Legolas? Like, have one of those dudes, like, from a distance. Yeah, and then just have that person walking around in a prison yard and just have all the
4: other prisoners, please report back to your cell, except for you, Dustin.
1: I get to stand outside alone because I've been singled out as special. And then just have Legolas on a tower while the dude walks around and eats dirt and put one right through him.
5: Ouch! What had happened?
4: Legolas is shooting at you.
5: What's a Legolas?
4: Don't worry about it.
3: Orc.
5: I made babies with a child, and then I kept it. I was going to raise it till the state got involved, put me in prison.
1: Can you believe that?
3: Yes.
1: You can? You can't. I can't. I can't.
3: Hillbilly in the...
1: Nope. Can't do it. Can't.
3: Appalachian area.
1: No, it's in Oklahoma.
3: I know.
1: Even same thing. I don't understand. I can't. Like, if I could understand it, I could have come up with this scenario. I couldn't. I understand incest happens. I understand. And this guy's not related. It's technically the new husband, and that's that lady's daughter. But the keeping of the baby, you know, that's...
3: So he was stepdad?
1: I don't know if he was a stepdad. I don't know as much of a stepdad. I think he was more of a step rapist.
3: Yeah,
1: I think
3: I mean, it's happened either way.
1: Yeah, either way. I don't want to go to the point where I'm like, oh, yeah, I see that. I don't. Lord Jesus says I need to keep this child. It's part of his plan. We're going to name it Jimothy because it's coming out half-spined. Go run around and eat out of the garbage like it's Pop-Pop. Let me teach you how to get the good squishings out of the bottom of the trash can. Jimothy, come over here. What's wrong with you? Why are you big? You're so rounded out. Jimothy just run up. He fits in garbage cans real good because he's circular, because his spinal cord's all whipped up. That is and that's the headline you see to start your day. Hey, see what happened over there in Oklahoma? No, what was it? Oh, you're going to love this.
3: Did they at least just keep it at the headline? We don't need, you know, that just tells the whole thing.
1: Actually, Brady, you're 100% right. I clicked on the headline. I'm like, wow. And then underneath it says, article by Jasmine Fernandez. And then it just says, come on, what more do you need? And then it just ends. But they went and found the mother-in-law, and she had the nerve to defend them.
2: They're treating my son-in-law and my daughter like monsters.
3: Wow.
6: That's unbelievable.
1: That's her exact quote.
6: This is unbelievable.
1: And her last name is Just Deuce.
6: Deuce is right.
2: They make my daughter and son-in-law look like monsters. They're not. They love those children. They love them.
1: Yeah, a little too much, I think. She says, they asked the mother-in-law, like, what's going on inside that house, by the way? It's kind of dirty. And she said,
2: we got animals, and yeah, sometimes there's trash on the floor because the dogs get into it. It gets cleaned up right away, though. Right now, it's probably a mess because the animals have been in there. We let them out, but we're trying to keep it clean. They're making them monsters. What kind of monsters are you making them out to be? Can't believe it. Wait, he just had sex with an 11-year-old, and you guys are putting it on the news? What the... That's on the Oklahoma flag. That's part of our state motto. If you get an 11-year-old pregnant, you raise it. Be a man.
3: They stay away on bath day.
1: We all stay away on bath day. That's the scariest day. Bathing one of these people is probably like getting your dog in the shower. They just, they hate it.
3: No running water.
1: No, not for 3 years.
3: Yeah.
5: We figured it out, Brady. You know where water runs? Natural. 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
7: 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No judge, no jury. Guilty. Goodbye. Or as I like to say, bye.
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0: And there you have it, another edition of HMS Rewind in the books. It is Brett Vesely. I am out the door. But you can catch me hanging over at RSI for their big open house starting at 10 o'clock. Well, a few minutes from now. All right. So from 10 to noon, I'll be over at RSI's open house. This is the place where you can maybe start that new career and avoid the AI nightmare in the story that we discussed a little bit earlier. RSI from 10 to noon today. Other than that, you guys have a great and safe weekend. We'll catch you back on Monday morning, and we'll probably get another update on John's insurance nightmare. Have a good one, you guys. 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

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Hello, it is Brandon Love. I'm in for Chris Kelly, taking you guys all the way up till 2 o'clock. It is a busy little weekend here. Brett Vesely is going to be out and about today, so stay tuned, because I'm going to give you details on where he's going to be so you can catch up and hang out with Brett, which I think is pretty cool, if you ask me. But in all seriousness, we got here. It's Concert Psych and Rock. I'm staying there out on tour right now. They're going to be in town. When is that? October 13th over at the Talking Stick Resort Amphitheater, celebrating 25 years of Break the Cycle. It's Concert Psych and Rock from Stain. It's 98 KUPD.

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1: What's happening, you guys? It's Brett Vesely, and I am out here at RSI, the Refrigeration School. 4210 East Washington is the location, but it basically just west of 44th Street on Washington's where it's at. Now, if you're looking for a new career, not a job, a career, then you got to come out to the RSI open house right now and check out everything they got to offer. They got some live demonstrations going on. You can tour the classrooms, talk to the faculty around here, and connect with the instructors and employers who are going to be eventually hiring you for a career in welding, HVAC, and electrical. All right, this is the place to be. All right, and while you're out here, come on over to the tent. I'm going to be signing you guys up for all kinds of concert tickets that I got, as well as the normal KUPD swag. And here's the kicker. I'm going to be registering you to win $750 towards your education at the Refrigeration School. It's all going on till noon. Come out and see me. It's RSI, 4210 East Washington. It's the big open house. Come on out.
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0: 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I am Brandon Love. Hello. Listen, Brett Bessie is going to be down at the Refrigeration School till noon today, right there on 44th Street in Washington. Make sure you go down there, check him out, say hey to Brett. Say, hey, Brett, what's up? Make sure you do that because he likes that a lot. Big things going down there. Get yourself a little career here. Brett will tell you all about it when you go down there and see him. Plus, you can register to get some U-Fest tickets and Breaking Benjamin tickets. Again, Brett Bessie is going to be out at the Refrigeration School today till noon. So make sure to check it out. I got new rock from the Architects coming up.
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6: 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It's part of your house. Make it look glorious and do it with my friends. 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

0: 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That's worth a shot.
1: Hey, you guys, it's Brett Vesely. Still hanging out with you guys at the Refrigeration School's big open house. That's right, RSI is doing it up for you guys over here at 4210 East Washington. Well, that's the exact address, but look, we're on Washington just west of 44th Street. You can't miss us. Now, look, we're trying to get you guys into a career, not some job that you're going to hate and everything. Look, this is a career in Arizona. HVAC, refrigeration, welding, and electrical are the trades to get into, and RSI is going to take care of you. Come on out, check out the live demonstrations. 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And once you're done doing all that, come on over to the tent. I'm going to be signing you guys up for all kinds of concert tickets and swag, and I'm going to be signing you guys up for $750 to put towards your RSI education. It's going on right now, the big open house over here at RSI, 4210 East Washington. We'll see you out here.
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there's still time to go check out Brett Vesely out the refrigeration school. He's going to be out there until about noon, 44th Street in Washington. Go get yourself his career and sign up for some Breaking Benjamin and U-Fest tickets while you're at it. 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

0: That's Puddle of Mud on the Big Red Radio. It is 98KUPD. Hello, I am Brandon Love. Taking you guys over to 2 o'clock. If you haven't noticed, the temperature today is like 175. I'm not exaggerating at all on that. Which is a good time to remind you guys, too, about Operation Hydration. Getting the water out to the people who need it most. Big thanks to Safeway, Albertsons, Lerner & Rowe, A1 Garage, and Amco. I've already chipped in, along with Local Legends Bar & Grill and you guys, to bring our total as of Friday, I suppose, 1.3 million bottles of water. Still time to go. We're taking this thing all the way out to September 3rd, so make sure you tune in to Holmberg's Morning Sickness, and he's going to tell you where Brett's going to be out and about on Thursdays to help you guys get the water collected and then bring it back and get it to the people who need it most. So make sure you check that out. Holmberg's Morning Sickness is going to have the details you need for Operation Hydration. Or you can bring it down to the station as well, too. So make sure you check that out. But I got new rock from Eva Under Fire on the way.
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They're coming with Eva Under Fire. And this is new rock here from Eva Under Fire. 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

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And that's U-Fest 2026. 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It's going to be Godsmack, Stone Temple Pilots, and Dorothy. 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

right, from one show that's coming to town, October 5th, Breaking Benjamin, to another one here with the Pretty Reckless. They're coming August 2nd. Both of those shows you can get tickets at 98KUP.

0: 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It's 98KUPD. I am Brandon Love. And listen, the Heatstroke Open sold out except for one reserved spot that we have for a foursome. And if you need to get in on this, which you do, I would highly suggest you tune in to Holmberg's Morning Sickness from 6 a.m. to 10 a.m. And every hour he's going to give you a new word. And you enter it in the app, and that's your chance to win. 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And here's the thing. I'm playing in that, and I work here, and I don't get that. So it's pretty cool. 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I've got Concert Psych and Rock from the Smashing Pumpkins on the way. 98kupd,
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Holmberg's Morning Sickness, back at it on Monday, 5:45 to 10-ish or so. It's a busy, busy week for the boys. This is the last week to get that code word entered in to get your chance to play in the Heatstroke Open with that one remaining spot we got. Plus, Brett Vesely, the hardest working man in show business. That's right, he's going to be at Circle K out in Fountain Hills with free gas from the Law Tigers on Tuesday from 7 to 9 a.m. And Operation Hydration Stop over the Safeway on Ray and McQueen on Thursday from 7 to 9 a.m. Plus all the hilarity that goes along with Holmberg and the entire crew. And it's Holmberg's Morning Sickness, Arizona's number one morning show. Black Sabbath, it's a year ago Thursday. So

0: Three Doors Down on the Big Red Radio. It is 98KUPD. I am Brandon Love, and I'm about out the door to turn this bad boy over to Mr. Chris Kelly. A couple things I want to take care of before I leave. I want to remind you guys to download that app. Make sure you have that ready to go, because the amount of cool stuff that we have going, not only is that our normal, cool prizes, but there's just, tickets to almost every freaking show that we have. Plus, there's food. Everything's on there just by listening. So log those hours. Make sure you do that, or you can be streaming over on 98kupd.com. So some of you, most of you know I'm a teacher, and now Monday I have to go back to work. After a nice 2.5 months off, I have to go back to work, and it sucks. I don't know how you people do this. Chris, how do you do this? When you have to work all the time, I don't know how you do it. Either way, say a little prayer for me tonight. Or Saturday, Sunday, just knowing that I have to go back to work to take to teach those kids on Monday. Yes. I'm not going to say that on the air, Chris Kelly. Definitely not saying that. All right, I'm almost out of here. I'll be back with some new bear tooth.
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Thanks, AC/DC. It's 98 KEPD. Chris Kelly, good afternoon. Big concert coming in October. Stained, Hooba Stank, Hinder over the Talking Stick Resort Amphitheater. October 13th, that show is going down. Tickets are on sale right now, but free tickets for you guys all next week. 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Larry's on vacation, but Shaman's filling in. He'll have free tickets for you, okay?

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That's Chevelle. Sunny AKUPD. Good news for you guys. 3 Days Grace is coming to town in November, and I have free tickets for you all this weekend. Late night, you can get those right for 3 Days Grace music. 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

0: 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Told you about the 3 Days Grace concert tickets. 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

right, so free tickets to the U-Fest, free tickets to Breaking Benjamin, even free gas. That is all up for grabs for you guys next week with my boy Brett Festley from Holmberg's Morning Sickness. Let you know where you can find him right after Ozzy.

So there's a lyric in that Nickelback song that goes like this. Because living with me must have damn near killed you. I just learned today that's the lyric. For 20 plus years, I've thought the lyric was, because leaving women must have damn near killed you. I thought maybe the girl that Nickelback is singing about was a lesbian, but then she broke up with her lesbian girlfriend.

0: bike down to the Circle K because he's out there with the Law Tigers giving riders a free tank of gas and also U-Fest tickets, Breaking Ben tickets, and all the usual KUPD swag. So that is happening Tuesday morning. Brett Vesely, Circle K, Saguaro, and Shea. We'll see you out there. 98
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So we're giving away a two-night getaway to Las Vegas. 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

So Holmberg's Heatstroke Open sold out, but giving away a foursome next week. Your last chance to get that. I will let you know how to win it shortly. This day.

0: Bank Stone Sour. That's through glass. It's 98 KUPD. And Holmberg's Heat Stroke Open. When that thing got announced, he sold out foursomes in about 12 minutes. Not joking. 12 minutes, thing sold out. But they held on to one foursome to give away to you guys. And next week is your last chance to get in on that. All you need to do, listen to Holmberg in the morning. Every hour, he will give you a code word. You punch that code word into the app, and you will be entered to win the foursome. On top of that, and this is, the foursome's great. But the gear that they're hooking you up with is just as good. I'm talking Bad Birdie. If you're a golfer, you know about Bad Birdie. They're giving you gear from them. Also, Brandon Bill's throwing you some stuff as well. So, Heatstroke Open coming up this month, next week, or coming up in August, I should say. Next week, though, is your last chance to win that foursome from Holmberg. So, listen to him, won't you?
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